fit somewhere in your apartment with all the other relics, back where it all started before our whole world ended.

you find a tiger. 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If the tiger fights, he sees blood. Otherwise, he doesn't fight. You know, he's in the mountain and he stays up in the mountain and he comes down only once. And when he comes down, it's to kill.

0: choices.
1: When you're a fighter, the first thing you have to do is accept pain. If you get hit and that stops you or that blows your mind or it distracts you from the immediate situation, then you're going to get defeated. Like, you're not always going to be in my school. Sooner or later, they're going to grow up. They're going to have all the technique that I can possibly teach them, and they'll be thinking of their own techniques, and then they're going to have to go their own way. Even I cannot give them what life is about.
2: Elbow strike, back fist.

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I thought it was love and had a real family. 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

0: Yeah. 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
1: Drove a lot of profit.
0: Everybody in the back?
1: Yeah, let's get it.
0: Y'all ready?
1: You already know.
0: All right, check it. I'm going to set it off real quick. Here we go.

0: good job, brother.
1: Give me some of that good stuff.
0: Let's take over. Yeah. Official. I'm so official. Everything official. I'm so official.

0: I'm just getting it in. I'm sorry, nigga.
1: Robin Lynn, are you ready?
2: The recording has started.
3: Woo! Yes, indeed, baby.

0: All right. We are live. WHTP, the Hilltop Radio Show. It's your boy DJ Sean, along with the beautiful queens of radio, Sofa Tori. What's going on, sweetheart? How are you tonight? Where's she at, Sofa Tori?
1: Here I am. I'm sorry. I have my button pressed because I wanted to make sure I ain't make no noise. But I'm doing well, DJ Sean. Thank you for asking. Even though it's hot as heck out here, you know, I'm doing good. How are you?
0: Hot as heck out here in Charlotte, North Carolina.
1: It's getting hotter.
0: And it's still 88 degrees sunny. Yeah.
2: Wow.
0: All right. Yeah. How are you, Auntie Stella? How are you tonight?
2: I'm doing pretty good. I am. Now that I'm with my people.
0: Yeah.
2: Doing good. Yeah. It was 94, 95 degrees today. And 90 degrees before 12 o'clock this morning. So you know it. Yeah. I was like, oh my God.
1: Ooh, that's too hot.
2: Yeah. And then it was muggy, you know, because it had rained yesterday and last night. And I'm like, okay, this is like stay home and be under the air conditioner. Yeah.
0: Well, I'll tell you what, it rained here for a little bit, and then that muggy, it's like the heat took the mug and said, y'all getting your ass up out of here. And beat him down, and then it just became even more hotter after that. But it's hot right here on the Hilltop Radio Show. We got another special show. And last night, we want to thank everybody that tuned in last night's show on a special Wednesday, on a special day. We had Papa Randolph Scott. He had a group with his brothers called the Scott Three. And this is Black Music Month as well, so he came. If anybody don't know who he is, it's Tamika and Latasha Scott of Escape. Their father blessed us last night, and man, we had some fun last night. I like when these interviews get into conversation, and the conversation is real, and everybody's getting something out of everyone's conversation with everybody's, you know, gave an input in, and it was just a beautiful night. It's been a beautiful, beautiful night here for the past 2 months, honestly, with all the guests that have come through, and we're still not finished with guests. We got Fantasia's dad coming through. We got Mr. LaRouche. We're going to be talking about the Titanic, how, again, America, you know, covered it with the white people, and knowing it wasn't white people on the boat, it was all black people. We're going to get into that. We got a lot to talk about, you know, here on the, I call it the Summer Madness here on the Hilltop Radio Show.
1: I like that. Yeah.
2: Me too.
1: That's what it is. Yeah. Yep. Yep.
0: And, you know, with the temperature still being hot as hell, we get ready to bring in another brother that's hot off the press. He is working on a book. We're going to be talking about that. He already has some books in the industry. This man knows music from top to bottom, from bottom to top, from, I'm going to say, from the 30s to the present. And I'm not telling, and Lerone, I'm not telling your age, brother. Welcome to the show.
3: Thank you, brother. Hey, it's good to be here, man. I'm greetings to you all and greetings to the listeners. I'm glad to be here, man. I'm blessed to be on your show, and I hope I can say some stuff or inform some people something they didn't know in reference to myself and Black Music Month. So I'm good to be here, brother. Thank you.
0: Before I pass the microphone to the Soulful One, Soulful Tori, how important is Black Music Month should be? How important should Black Music Month be to everybody, but especially the ones that made this month Black Music Month? What's your opinion on that, Mr. Armstrong?
3: I think it's essential to the development of black people because through our music came the political strength, came our history, came culture, all that music gave all of that the voice. Mm-hmm. You could take it all the way back to the Negro spirituals, entwined with the blues, bring it up to jazz, bring up the black folk music, bring, then you jump into your rhythm and blues, you get your rock and roll, you get your soul. So our music is our language, is the language of our history. It tells a story. It's the soundtrack of the black experience for everything we ever done. That's how important it is.
1: I love it.
0: Right. Mm-hmm. Can we get that in a quote?
1: I'm just saying.
0: Can we get that in a quote and put that on the press release for next week?
1: Yes, indeed.
0: Again, this is the Hilltop Radio Show, and our special guest, my big brother, Lerome Armstrong, man. Again, thank you for taking time away from your book and joining us here on the show tonight, man. Thank you for doing that as well.
3: Yes, sir. Oh, yes, you're quite welcome. I'm just glad to be here, man. Again, I'll praise due to the Creator and the spirit of the ancestors. I'm, celebrating, man. Celebrating.
0: All right. I'm gonna go ahead and pass the microphone over to the Salvatore. Welcome. And it's on you, sweetheart. Thank you.
1: Well, thank you, sir. Thank you, sir. And again, Mr. Armstrong, I just want to say thank you so much for being our very special guest tonight. And yes, sir. And if you don't mind, just tell us a little bit about yourself, your background, and how did you get your how did your interest in music get started, sir?
3: That's okay. Let's go from the beginning. I was born in Dallas, Texas. I'm from an area called Oak Cliff in Dallas, Texas. Oak Cliff is a huge place. It's diverse, but it's pretty black. But it has, you have Hispanic community, you have white community, and you have mixed communities. But it's a kind of popular spot in Dallas. They got hood areas, but they got areas that are not so hood. So it's kind of genuine. It has its own personality. But what got me going on the music, I would say, since a child, just when we would have family picnics or family get-togethers, or you go over your friend's house or in the house, growing up listening to my mom play spirituals and stuff like that. And then my cousin Miller Johnson, may he rest in peace, turning me on to Jimi Hendrix, and going around my great cousins, they had album collections, and I would dig in people's music collections wherever I was. A lot of times, even though from my friend's house, their parents have a collection, I'm looking to see what kind of music they got, whether it's 8-tracks, cassette. And so I got curious that way. And then I watched a lot of like Soul Train, the American Bandstand, as a child coming up. And I just got curious about the music. I would always read the liner notes. Like, I started buying my own record. I bought my first record with my allowance money. I think I was like in the second, third grade. And I can say the consumerism started there of buying music. And so, I don't know if it was Disco Duck or what, but my first night, I got more curious in elementary school. I watched the documentaries, Channel 13, and I just outside everything else I did, music was like, it was just like a significant other, I guess you could say. It was the invisible significant other. And I know for every part of my life since that, there's a soundtrack of music that goes with that. I mean, I can tell people exactly where I was when this song was played. I remember we were in a basketball game and Barry White came on and, whatever, and those are golden moments, golden periods. So, it's so much, and it made me curious about it. Just, I want to know the blues. If I hear a ZZ Top record or a ZZ Hill record or a ZZ Top record, or if I hear the Johnny Taylor record, or I hear Big Bill Brunsley or whoever, I want to know more. I want to say, what inspired that? Who wrote that? And so I just got curious and I started doing research on a lot of stuff, man. And then I had three, I can't leave these brothers out. As a child from my neighborhood, there was a brother, may he rest in peace, His name was Kenneth Ashley. He was like a big brother. He lived two houses down. He was kind of like a DJ dude. He collected a lot of albums. He was older than me. There was another brother around the corner, Chuck Langdon. Again, I think he had worked at a music warehouse or something. He had a lot of albums. These are older guys, and they had their, you know, their in their rooms, they had their equipment set up like DJs. So that was my first exposure. I got these guys introduced me a lot of music. And then there was a brother around the corner. He passed away this year. It's Patrick Smith. He exposed me to a lot of music. I can't leave those brothers out because they got me, because I DJed a little bit too coming up, but they exposed me to a lot of stuff, you know, a lot of music.
1: Okay.
3: So it was all around me.
1: Okay, well, rest in peace to those brothers. And I'm you know, that's wonderful that they were able to introduce you to those music, to that music, I'm sorry. But what I want to ask you next is, with all that happening, which artist was the ones that really stood out to you the most, that really spoke to your soul, your spirit?
3: Oh, wow. I guess I would have to explain that by genre. Because, you know, in terms of blues, in terms of gospel, in terms of gospel music, I would say as a kid, when I heard, my mom kind of gave me to this lady, and I didn't hear it too much later on, but Sister Rosetta Thorpe, Mahalia Jackson, mm-hmm. and then hearing people like the Five Blind Boys. In terms of the Negro spirituals, I mean, I'm gonna go in this, because I have to put it by genre. I would say that was the awakening, and then you top that off with the Hawkins family, and then you throw in some James Cleveland and Aretha Franklin. So that was kind of like the whole gospel thing. That those are the people, and then blues.
0: Man, you just gave us a Lerone, all that talk, all those artists, man, you just gave us a country style breakfast right there, brother. Scrambled eggs and hash browns and sausage.
1: All that.
0: Pancakes, waffles. Man.
3: Well, hey, well, you know, I want to answer the sister's question in the most informative way possible, and so I have to be fair, I have to be I have to go by genre, so I had to give it that gospel first, because that's the root.
0: Now, yeah, you mentioned the four blind boys, blind boys of which, okay, well, our co-host, one of our co-hosts. Her father was one of the blind boys. Angel, you there? What's your dad's name again?
4: I'm here, Sandy Foster of the Blind Boys of Mississippi. Yeah. Mississippi.
3: Oh. Okay. Okay. Wow. Okay. A lot of history. Wow. Well, kudos and hats off to you, sister. Again, that was the root. Right there. Mm-hmm. You know, the Soul Stirrers too, with Sam Cooke and later on, and Johnny Taylor later on, joining them, then the Pilgrim Travelers featuring the one and only Lou Rawls.
1: He is naming some people.
3: Yeah. Mm-hmm. You know, Lou Rawls and the Pilgrim Travelers. I mean, you know, I got exposed. I mean, I was listening to music that was a lot older than me, a lot of people that, how you know about all that? Because I like that. I love that. The old stuff too, you know. And then you bring it over to the blues, you know, the Howlin' Wolf, you know, Jay Mount Brown, you know, the Hurley Leadbelly. I got exposed to that. Robert Johnson. What's the name? Bessie Smith. Muddy Waters, of course, you know. Mm-hmm. Stunhouse. You know, Sonny Boy Williams, all those, you know, and so it was continuing that growth, you know, those guys, and then when you get to jazz, you know, of course there was Duke Ellington, Count Basie, John Coltrane, Miles Davis, all of this, and a lot of this is in my collection. I own records by these people. I love them because, again, they kept me from doing a lot of things a lot of people end up getting in trouble for. I mean, a lot of, when some of my friends growing up, when they were doing things that I guess you would consider pretty much criminal or activities, my music was my was part of my savior. Not just the creator, but the fact that the creator created music for me to listen to. You know, so the creator made a creature and gave us creativity to do what we do, because we're created by a creator. So I chose to, you know, focus on stuff like that as opposed to trying this drug or joining this or getting the mischief. So music, again, it didn't play in sports, but music, I would say, it landed me a hand. You know, music, dance. And so again, jazz and Mary Lou Williams, Dizzy Gillespie, I mean, all this stuff. And then you get, you know, after that, you get into your rhythm and blues, you know, you start listening to that, which was rock and roll, basically. A lot of people don't realize that the first type of rock and roll was rhythm and blues. It was R&B, you know, and this white guy by the name of Alan Freed in 1951, he created a show in Ohio. It was called the Moondog Rock and Roll Show. He had to call the music rock and roll, but I'm going to tell you about that term rock and roll, where he took that from. He had to call the show in 1951 because he noticed that a lot of white kids were going into stores. They were going to black record shops, white record shops, and they were buying specifically black music. And so he noticed this. He was a white Jewish wealthy dude. And he said, man, the white kids are buying black music. That, I mean, that's, and they were hiding it when they get home. They were hiding under their bed because they didn't want their parents to see this picture of this black man or this black woman. So they would hide in the closet because they didn't want their parents to know they were listening. But what is that? You know, they know that sounds, they might say that sounds like an N-word, but again, they didn't know it. They couldn't see it. But the white kids were digging at me. So Alan Freed, 1951, he was walking around Cleveland, and he noticed a lot of the brothers, one of the first forms of original rock and roll was doo-wop. A lot of brothers were staying on the street corners. You can even see this. It's highlighted when they did the documentary. Well, not the documentary, but the feature film on the Temptations. Kind of how they met. Kind of how they met. How they were standing out in those contests. Well, that was happening in the 50s. That started in the 50s with a lot of those doo-wop groups, the Frankie Lyme and Teenager type stuff. So he would listen to those guys and he stopped, and I read this in one of the memoirs on him, and he stopped and he asked the guys, he said, the guy said he's about to go rock and roll. And he said, what is that? And he said, well, him and his girl about to go rock and roll. It had a sexual connotation. That's rock and roll, meaning the people doing the nasty or whatever in the backseat of a car. While the car was rocking, they rolling it. And that's where the term rock and roll came from. And so he knew, I'm just keeping it honest. People can go research this sir. On themselves. And so he knew that white people didn't know what rock and roll meant. So he couldn't call the music rhythm and blues, which was also race music, and play the radio, because it would cause all kind of controversy with his white audience. So what he did, when he back and started playing his black music, he called it rock and roll, a term he took from the black guys. It was a local colloquial term they used in the neighborhood about people doing backseat of cars back in the 50s. And this is like 1951. And so he just said, I'm going to call it rock and roll. He said, it's a rock and roll Moondog rock and roll show. And here it is. And so that's what kicked it off. Indeed. And all the artists he was playing in 1951, and people can go check this out. I don't care who you are. They were black. And then you start having white guys imitate those black artists. Bill Haley in the Comets, who would get that rock around, we're going to rock around the clock tonight. They were called, from, I want to say Texas. They were from here, and they were called the Settlement at first. But they were ripping off people like this big guy named Joe Turner. Big Joe Turner had a hit, Shea Growler and Roll. They redid that. And so, and then you had, you know, Little Richard, of course, Pat Boone was copying him. But the thing that Alan Freed was doing, he was just playing the black originals. But he got caught up in that payola scam later on. But he was playing all the black originals, because when you would do those tours, everybody on the tour was black. You know, you have the Clovers, you have the Flamingos, you have Frank Lowndes, the Teenagers, you have Little Richard, Chuck Berry, Fats Domino, all those people doing tours together. So it would be sold out and packed. And this right here was breaking down the walls, I guess, of segregation, because even though they would have the children separated, allowing the white people to jump over to the black side because they can feel the rhythm. They can help themselves. It was like they were having an encounter with God. So they would jump over. They wanted to get the black feeling. It was white people, they couldn't get it like this. So, yeah, I mean, it gets really deep. And then so on, you get to the soul music. I don't want to just get too lengthy, but I'm just saying it just goes on and on. And then you get to, you know, after rock and roll, you know, R&B, then rock and roll, then you get soul, which was actually, soul music to me was like rock and roll sung gospel style. That's how I always look at soul music. Because people coming out of the church, and they were just putting the church, switching it, giving it that gospel feel, but putting it to some blues. So I said, soul music is really a gospel song, a rock and roll song, gospel style. That's how I looked at that.
1: I agree. Yeah, I love the way you broke it down. I love that because I agree with everything you just said. But with that, not to interrupt you, but since you were saying that, this question came up in my mind. Even though you explained that, and I know we talked a little bit before the show started, but if you don't mind, just explain it. How does black music? I know it's Black Music Month. How has black music really, really affect the industry itself? How do you think, I know what I'm trying to say, it's coming out crazy, how do you think black music has influenced, that's where it is, how do you think black music influence, you know, the industry, and not just that, history itself? Yeah.
3: We can say thank the world in history.
0: Before you answer that, let me get station identification in real quick, and we'll be right back.
3: Yes, sir.
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0: Welcome back to the Hilltop Radio Show. We are live with my big brother, Lerome Armstrong, Dallas, Texas. The home of the Cowboys is in the house. Yeah, go ahead.
6: Woohoo!
3: Okay. I'm going to ask this question. How is black music? I want to make sure I answer this correctly. Mm-hmm. How has black music affected the industry and also the world?
0: Mm-hmm.
3: Great question. Let me see. I would say, from an economic standpoint, and this is one of the things that hurts me as a black man, we gave a lot of people jobs, but not ourselves. Black music is the largest, to me, it's the largest independent commodity created by a single people in the world from America. It's the only music that travels from country to country, from continent to continent.
0: Mm-hmm.
3: No other music does that but black music. And when somebody might say, well, wait a minute, if someone's listening and they're a little bit ignorant of the music scene, when I say black music, that includes country and western.
1: Yeah.
3: That's black music.
1: Tell the truth.
3: I gotta keep it real. That includes hip-hop. That includes rhythm and blues, that includes jazz, that includes funk, that includes forms of reggae, which that's Jamaican, but it's still black music. That includes what we call popular music, that's a trip, but hold on, I want to answer your question fully. No other music does that. It's probably like a, I don't know, obviously $9, $10 billion industry even to this day, black music alone. Black music employs agents, it employs lawyers, it employs record executives, it employs promotion executives. It does all of that, but we gave those jobs to white people. This is the problem, is that it came from black labor, but it's been fruit for white people. And I mean, and some people might say, okay, well, what does he mean? Well, let me go a little deeper with you. There was a brother in 1921, by the name of Harry Pace. He was the first black-owned distributor I mean, the brothers, they didn't just produce music. They distributed their own music. It was independent. It was called Black Swan Records. Okay. After Black Swan Records dissolved or whatever, we didn't have too many other people to do that. We had another, brother and sister that came later that had their, I don't want to say the names wrong, was it Apple Music? I'm not sure. It was in the 60s. But anyway, it was a brother and sister. When I said brother and sister, it was a man and woman, a black man and black woman. They were married. I want to say they distributed their music, but they shut down because they couldn't compete with Capitol Records and these big boys. And they were the last one. And then Barry Gordy did his thing, and he distributed for a little while, but then he added someone else to start his distribution because it was going so fast. But the brother and sister that I'm thinking of, they also were the ones that signed the Beatles. A lot of people don't realize that the British group, the Beatles, first started out on a black label, a black record label.
1: Oh, wow.
3: Most people don't know that. I've talked to white folks that are supposed to be Beatles extraordinaires. And when I dropped that on them, they're blown away. So they go back and they do their research. They go back and they do their research. And they said, man, I didn't know that. I said, well, somebody didn't want you to know that. But brother and sister that owned that label, they sold the label to Capitol Records because they couldn't keep up with the production. You know, they didn't think the Beatles was going to blow up like they did. But they sold it, and they made pretty good money on it. It's amazing. Because most people don't realize, and they had a lot of other R&B groups and labels. The Beatles were the only white group on their label. And they
0: Are you talking about Vivian Carter?
3: Yes. Yes.
0: Yeah.
3: Beth, that's it. I don't know what
1: that's
3: him.
0: VJ Records. She co-founded it out of
3: that's
0: Chicago.
3: Right.
0: Alongside her husband, Bracken.
3: Yes, sir. Yeah. Yes, sir. That's them. They had the Beatles first. So when I tell people, the Beatles play black music. When I say Rolling Stones play bad music, I don't sugarcoat that. I have to correct some of our people on that because I had somebody tell me one thing. If I like the Beatles and I like Rolling Stones, that's why I called my first book "The Beatles, the Rolling Stones, the Power of Black Music." I use it as a tool. And this is gonna tie back into what you asked me, sister. This still ties into the power of black music around the world and the importance of the industry.
0: LaRon,
3: yes,
0: would you add James Brown into that, doing his distributing his own music? Would you add him in that?
3: Yeah, to a degree. I would add him to a degree. Because, you know, he started off with Federal. He was with the Federal label first. And then he broke off and did his own. He broke off and did his own thing. And then he went back and signed with somebody else. Came back to, I want to say, Polydor. He came back, but he had his own subsidy. They gave him his own subsidy because James Brown had a lot of power. So he had his own subsidy. But in his interest, I can tie James Brown even to the Bill Rolling Stone thing. Because the interesting thing, though, I want to say this. When the Beatles took off worldwide, the one thing that white America doesn't say a lot of times when you see these documentaries today or they're talking about them, they leave black people out of the conversation. There would be no Beatles had there been no black people. There would be no Rolling Stones had there been no black people. Here's why.
1: What?
3: There was no one for them to copy and imitate.
1: Have you been all my life?
3: I just have to keep it real. Because who are they going to imitate? It's just a fact. And I have the evidence to back this up. I have recordings, old books, records, interviews on VHS where they say this. Well, they just tell you just what it is. But in this country, because of the racism in this country, painted that picture and wanted to segregate black people. But everything you benefit from, mainly is coming from black people. But we're going to keep them. We ain't going to say that they're so heavily influenced by black music. This whole thing is based on imitating black people. So the Isley Brothers do Twist and Shout. The Beatles come back and imitate them and do their version of it. And they acknowledge it. They say, well, we do black music. So when they played Shea Stadium, when they came here, and they played Shea Stadium, it sold out. Look who they chose to open for them. King Curtis, King Curtis Band. King Curtis was Aretha Franklin's backing band. King Curtis, you know, the great sax player from Fort Worth, Texas, who died in New York.
2: I love him.
3: That brother, he opened for the Beatles, him and his band, Aretha Franklin's band. That was her band. They chose that. They said, we need a rhythm. We play rhythm and blues. We play black music. We play blues. So we need a band like that to get us going. We need that vibe. And then the fifth Beatle is Billy Preston. He's black. So, I mean, it's just, you can go read the memoirs. Go read the memoirs of George Harrison. Read up on Paul McCartney, John Lennon, all of them. Who was the fifth Beatle? I would have to say it would be Billy Preston. Billy, you know, Billy kept us together at the end. That's what you're going to hear.
1: Mm-hmm. Did you do the British accent, sir?
3: Yeah, I did the British accent because I wrote a play. I wrote a play called Black Lindsay. So in that, it's children's play, and so in that play, all the children have British accents. And so but the power of that music. I'm gonna tell you something else. A lot of people don't realize this. Even if you talk about modern day. If you talk about modern day artists, because I'm still answering your question. Adele, black music. Amy Winehouse, yes. Black music. Yeah, all these people, everybody around the world. If you go listen to the Australian band called Jamiroquai, black music.
1: Oh yes,
3: we were into funk, Chaka Khan, and that's what you're gonna hear. So black music, no one influences like black people in America. Now I've had black people in the diaspora say, well. You know, someone asked me, he said, well, what if, don't you think it's all African? I said, no, let me explain the separation. The roots of when our people came to this country, if you wanted to go there, I said, those roots, there was some African there. But the experience, the things we experienced here in this country formed us or caused us to create our own culture within America. So black American is unique by itself. It has its own music. Nobody had ever played music like we did because it came out of an experience because no one had went through what we went through. So when you go through things, you come out differently. Now, a white guy might have invented the saxophone, but nobody had played the saxophone like John Coltrane. It never had happened. You see, nobody had ever played the trumpet like Louis Armstrong. And I would say, hey, that's a European instrument. If you went there, you could go there. But Louis Armstrong played the whole. He changed the whole composition, and so did Miles Davis. So my point is, when you talk about this black music, that's why it's so important and so powerful. And you talk about our struggle. You talk about Dr. King. You talk about Malcolm X. You talk about the Black Panthers. There's a black music soundtrack that goes with those experiences. Mm-hmm. If you talk about what happened to the little black girls in Alabama at the 1600 Street Church on Pennsylvania Avenue when they blew up that church? Right after that happened, those four little girls. Spike Lee did that documentary. Well, if a lot of people don't realize there's a song you can listen to. Anybody in the listening audience, there's a song that the great John Coltrane did right after that happened. I don't know if it was a week or a few days, but he was so funny, he was so angry, he was mad. And he did a song called Alabama. And if you hear him play this song, it's so spiritual through his saxophone. You feel the pain, you feel the tears. It's all being articulated through a saxophone.
7: And what's the name?
3: It's called Alabama. It's by John Coltrane. You gotta listen to that. What? Look at the picture of the little girls and play that music. That's what I did. I put up a picture of the little girls, those four little girls, and I put that, man, I started crying. That's how powerful it is. Because you feel that. It's on a whole different spiritual level. You know, so again, you know, it gets deep. So and black music has always been political. Say it loud, I'm black and I'm proud.
1: That's what's up.
3: That's socially political. That's affirming. Yeah, we need the civil rights, the voting rights, and everything else that comes with it. It's affirmed in the music. Curtis Mayfield, keep on pushing. I mean, come on. Mm-hmm. Our music, you can't leave our black music in anything that's happened to us that we've gone through in this country. I mean, and don't forget, that's why black music.
2: Don't forget Billie Holiday with the
1: Strange Fruits.
2: Mm-hmm. Billie Holiday with the Strange Fruits.
3: Oh yeah, Billie Holiday.
2: See, and that's another song. Yeah,
3: that, I mean, you're going back to the 1938, right? Yeah. Around 1940, and that was written by interesting. That was written by Leopold, it was a Jewish wife. I won't say professor. That I wrote that and asked her, would she sing it? At first, she wouldn't go sing it, but he asked her, she looked at the lyrics and she said, you know what, I got to do this. But she did it. And that's when she became an interest to the federal government, to the FBI, the CIA. That's when she got targeted. That song was so revolutionary. It was like, that song was articulating the frustration, the pain, and it was calling out the hypocrites. So, I agree. Mm-hmm. Another one, so Black and Blue, Louis Armstrong, 1989.
0: You gotta add Inner City Blues, Marvin Gaye.
1: Oh, yeah, man.
2: Much later. You had Gil Scott.
0: Yeah.
3: Gil Scott, yeah, that late 60s, early 70s. The Last Poets. Yeah.
2: Yes.
3: I mean, you know, Curtis Mayfield, yeah, I just meant keep on pushing, and you got to have soul. Curtis Mayfield, interesting you bring him up because his birthday just passed, and I had someone ask me one time, they said, who you going with, Curtis Mayfield or Marvin Gaye? I say that's a social political issue, and I'm going to tell you, that's a dynamic, I'm going to tell you how. I go with Curtis Mayfield. I love Marvin, but here's the difference. Marvin came out of Motown. He was polished by Berry Gordy, and I say that, and I gotta keep it real. The colorism thing gave I would put Marvin Gaye more out front because of how he looked in his appearance. I say I'm gonna keep it real nice with you, the aesthetic, because psychologically a lot of our people are still dealing with those issues to this day. So. Curtis Mayfield, though, this is why there's no comparison between the two. Curtis Mayfield came out of the Cabrini Green Projects in Chicago.
1: Mm-hmm.
3: Curtis Mayfield wrote all of his own music. Curtis Mayfield created the Impressions. Curtis Mayfield gave us Jared Butler. Jared Butler was the front man. Mayfield wrote Old Precious Love. That Old Precious Love, they took from Old Precious Lord, but Old Precious Love that Jerry Butler did the lead vocals on in 1961, I want to say, when they were the Impressions. A 15-year-old Curtis Mayfield wrote that and put him out front. 15! Okay?
1: 15.
3: And then, if we're going to look at, I'm going to throw this in, we look at Mayor Bottoms in Atlanta, Georgia, Keisha Bottoms, the mayor of Atlanta. Okay? Her daddy, Major Lance, who was a boxer that turned singer because of Curtis Mayfield. Curtis Mayfield brought him in, recorded him, because he said, you can sing. And he did a song, Do the Monkey Time. He wrote that for him. And then he did another song for him called, Yes. So, I mean, you tie those knots. You connect those dots. So Curtis Mayfield, and then the person's by themselves. And then he gave you Superfly. Superfly, on one hand, it was telling you what was going on with people that were extremely oppressed with the pimping and all the drugs and all that. But then on the same album, he's giving you a formula to get out of it.
1: Right? Well,
3: song, when he says, I'm so glad I got my own, so glad that I am free, so glad that I can see. The man can't put nothing on me. That's Curtis.
0: Superfly.
3: So he's giving you power. He's giving you power, movement. He's telling you elevate yourself at the same time while you fighting all this oppression. I love Curtis Mayfield. New World Order. Before he died, he left us. He left us the album New World Order, and that's what we're dealing with right now, a New World Order situation. So
2: would you say that Curtis Mayfield's songs were about our fight in America, right?
3: Yeah.
2: And struggling. And Marvin Gaye's song, What's Going On, was basically talking about what's going on in America, but at the same time, it was about the war. Vietnam War.
3: Mm-hmm. Yeah.
2: Because Motown tied his hands.
3: Yes. Yes. I mean, inner city blues, Marvin, a lot of people consider the What's Going On their greatest album ever made. Okay, there's a British artist, there's this group I like called Style Council, also known as The Jam, featuring this guy named Paul Weller. When they asked him, this was not long ago, they asked him, what do you think was the most influential piece of music, your favorite album that changed everything for you? He mentioned What's Going On with Marvin Gaye. And he said because the way that the album was arranged with the orchestral soul, and then he said it was a deafening that it did to your soul as you listened to it. Mm-hmm. And he said that was the most important album. You know, he said a lot of people that have did several albums are great. He said, but to him, that changed his composition and music, it was that album. And I mean, that is the album. It's powerful. Don't get me wrong. Mm-hmm. But the thing about Motown, what was that?
2: I said it was time for it at the time he did it.
3: Mm-hmm. Yeah, Motown needed it. Because, you know, Motown stayed away from politics. Barry Gordy didn't want to be political. You know, at the time that Curtis Mayfield, you know, they were doing that in the early 60s. Curtis Mayfield and other people, you know.
2: Yes, sir.
3: But Motown tried to stay away from it. But the artists like Marvin Gaye, Stevie Wonder, the Temptations, the Spinners, they cried. I said, man, we got to get with the times. You know, because that's that 60s. And so they did a song, Temptations did it, and the Spinners did it. There's a song called Message to the Black Man. Which I tell people to check out, and people will say, man, I didn't know Temptations did a song like that. I didn't know the Spinners did. They it's the same song, but they recorded it differently, and so people choose which version they like better. But it's a powerful song, and Message to the Black Man is interesting. It took that title from Elijah Muhammad of the Nation of Islam. That was a book he had called Message to the Black Man. Message to the Black Man by the Honorable Elijah Muhammad. They took that from him. And I tell people, I'm about connecting the dots. And so, I Stevie Wonder gave us a lot of that, too, in his music.
2: Yeah.
3: You know, the album's so wonderful, Stevie Wonder. But again, I tell you, so our music, again, this ties into the worldwide, this ties into the industry. We made the industry change because we were the people that were bringing changes in

0: You don't have choices. You easily get trapped.
1: You don't
0: say stuff like, you like white folks music? I mean, I got tired of what, when you say white folks music to me, my point is like, well, okay, these are white artists that I'm listening to, this particular group I'm listening to, they're white. But how is this white folks music if they're doing black music? Would it be better or more appropriate to say white faces is doing black music? White faces doing black music? Yeah. I mean, I was insulted because I had someone ask me a long time ago, I was listening to Led Zeppelin. And they said, you like Led Zeppelin? That's white folks. I said, do you know what this is? Who they're imitating? Where they get this? Willie Dixon sued them. I said, the great blues legend Willie Dixon, who wrote all those songs for Muddy Waters, he sued Led Zeppelin because they stole on his music. And Chuck Berry sued John Lennon. Even though the Beatles were big major fans of black music, John Lennon, as an independent, when he was solo, he did a song. I want to say it was "Get Back." I wouldn't "Get Back." It was "Flat Top." "Here Come Old Flat Top." It was one of these songs, but Chuck Berry heard it, and Chuck Berry called him on the phone. Chuck Berry said, "He said, say man, he said, John, that song you just put out, when you gonna pay me?" And do you say, huh? He said that song. That, you know, that's my music, right? And so he said, listen to the introduction. Chuck Berry got his own style. He knows his music.
1: He knows his style, yeah.
0: Yeah, he knows. So he said, that's mine. And then he went to, he said, now we can make this easy. You can pay me a certain amount of money. And we won't make it go public because I don't want to embarrass you because y'all acknowledge me. You've always honored me in your music and everything. But when you start doing this, you're going to have to pay me for it. And, you know, John Lennon met with him, gave him a certain amount of money. They didn't. And then he actually put a song on the album with him to appease Chuck Berry. With Chuck Berry featured on the album, put him on there playing some or dedicated. So, you know, he apologized to him profusely, and he admitted that, yeah, that was taken from you. You can't fool me. So, again, and this has happened a lot. That's what I said about Willie Dixon's taking from Willie Dixon, Led Zeppelin borrowing from Willie Dixon. Willie Dixon sued them, and he got a nice, I don't know the exact amount of money, but he got a lot of money out of them. They had to pay it up because it was proven. Willie Dixon went in, he bought the record, actually, that they took it from and played it in the court. Yeah, he did, because he wanted to say, it's a no argument. So y'all just decide, we'll take this much money, pay me, and we'll be good at it. And that's why you had a lot of those British artists, you know, there was this revival that went on in the 60s where you had a lot of those guys like Howlin' Wolf, Willie Dixon, Muddy Waters, Sonny Boy Williams. They were going over to England because a lot of those British artists were worshiping them like gods, even though their music wasn't getting played here a lot anymore. But over there, they could go over there and they were treated like living gods, you know. And I remember Mick Jagger in the Stones, when Muddy Waters was over there, they actually slept on the floor in this room. They just wanted to be near him. It was like idol worship going on. And this is in the movie Cadillac Ruckus, they kind of show a little bit of that there. When the Rolling Stones come in the movie, they show him, and they tell Muddy Waters, oh, we named ourselves after you. We called ourselves the Rolling Stones because we looked at a Muddy Waters song, and we said, let's call ourselves this because we're doing this music anyway. So they called themselves the Rolling Stones, the song by Muddy Waters. Again, you know, you just tie the dots. And I'm going to say this. Pink Floyd, another famous super rock British white band that you see a lot of people walking around Pink Floyd t-shirts. Well, Pink Floyd took that name. There was a black blues man named Floyd Council and Pink Anderson. They were from the Carolinas. One from North Carolina, the other from South Carolina. But Pink Floyd took the name Pink Floyd from Floyd Council and Pink Anderson. Put it together, you got Pink Floyd. That's how they got their name.
1: Wow.
0: They were worshiping these black blues legends. They said it was, you know, Sid Barrett, who was the founder. He's deceased now, but the founder of Pink Floyd. He said, man, no one plays like the black American. No one has this. Man, I love this sound. He said, when they

0: trying to get a name. Hey, here's Floyd Council. I'm here's okay. Here's Pink Anderson. That's just because it's Pink Floyd. That's what happened. So, I know I'm kind of animated, but
1: yeah,
2: I love it.
1: Let me get in here and do another station identification, and we'll be right back.
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1: 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Lerome, again, man, thank you for taking time out of your schedule, man. This looks like... I'm looking at the time, right? And then I'm saying to myself, because the last time me and you talked, we talked for about 2 hours. And what the information that we did in 2 hours, you damn sure ain't going to get it in an hour. So we're going to have to do a part two. We're going to definitely do a part two, man.
0: There's a whole lot more
1: that you know you had me going and researching this stuff too, because hell, I still have questions to ask you, and I know this Stella still got some damn questions.
4: I got questions to ask. Yes. I mean, this was very, very, very, very educational, very interesting.
0: Thank you.
5: This is some good stuff. Yeah.
0: What's the name of your book? What's the name of your books? Oh, the first one. It's called The Beatles, The Rolling Stones, and The Power of Black Music. That's the first one. The second book that I wrote is called Hip Hop Collectathon, you know, an anthology. And it tells hip hop from its inception, or when I was introduced to it in 1979. And I tell New Yorkers all the time, when you talk to people, I mean, I know y'all had block parties and DJ Kool Herc, but hip-hop for most of people in America, most black America, it don't start in 73. It starts in 79 with Sugar Hill Gang. It starts with King Chim the Third, King Chim III, Fatback Band. I said,
6: Do you remember Pig Meat Markham?
0: Oh, yeah, 1958. Here Come the Jerks. That's in my book. I mentioned him in my book as a prototype. Now, I'm gonna go back a little farther. See, that's why I told him, I used him as the prototype for what will become hip-hop. Now, before Pete Meet Markham, there's a gentleman, and I'm sure some people listening have heard of this guy. I'm sure you probably have heard of him, too. The great Louis Jordan. Are you familiar with Louis Jordan?
6: Louis Jordan, yeah.
0: Louis Jordan, 1940s, 1930s. A little bit of backdrop on Louis Jordan. He played originally with Chick Webb. Chick Webb was a drummer during the Harlem Renaissance period. You know, he was one of the best drummers in the world. He was he was born with spondyphilia, where you shorten some with his back, so he's real short. But he was a drummer, and he's the one that introduced us to Ella Fitzgerald, because she was the lead singer of his orchestra, and the co-lead singer of his orchestra was the great Louis Jordan. Was that he had a male component and a female component. And Chick Webb was the swinging drummer. He was the drummer that could swing the towns. They used to have those contests in Harlem. And he was the guy. But anyway, Louis Jordan came out of his band. When Louis Jordan left his band, he started his own, the Tiffany Five. Louis Jordan in 1941, and if you look up James Brown, you study James Brown, he mentions Louis Jordan a lot, and so does Chuck Berry. Louis Jordan is one of the most influential people in music that never gets mentioned. He's great. He's a legend. He's brilliant. But Louis Jordan did a song in 1941. It's called "You Gotta Have the Beat." I tell people that song, to me, is the foundation for what will become hip hop in 1979. I tell people, you get a chance, put in Louis Jordan. "You Gotta Have the Beat." Listen to that. If he is not rapping, I don't know what he's doing. Now, someone mentioned to me, they said, what about the Jordanaires? There was a gospel group that's telling a Bible story. They're kind of rapping too, and they're telling a gospel story. But they're doing the same thing. But the thing about it, I said, Louis Jordan did his song first. They did theirs in like 1944 or 45. Mm-hmm. And who's to say that they didn't hear Louis Jordan? Then they say, hey, let's bring that to gospel. So,
2: that's right.
0: But the Louis Jordan is the most original. This is way before you get to the comedian Pygmy Morgan. But Pygmy Morgan, the thing about him I mentioned him in the book, because when he's doing it, he's got a funky beat going in the background. Here Come the Jewish. The beat is funky.
2: Yeah.
0: So
4: that's what's up.
0: I can't wait
2: to read your book, and I can't wait to talk to you again.
0: I appreciate y'all.
2: Appreciate you. You put a lot of work in that.
4: Yes. Yes.
0: Time flies.
1: So the next show we bring you on, just be prepared for 2 hours. That's how long we're going to keep.
4: Yeah, we're going to make it just about him. We're just going to make it about him.
0: I'll be ready. I believe that.
2: And you can get your book anywhere?
0: It's on Amazon. Some stores have it. I don't know if they have a half-price bookstore up there. Barnes & Noble did have a copy. I know someone that got a copy from them. But they had that. They asked for it, and they had got it. They brought it and sent it to the store. Mm-hmm. But, it's out there. It's been around. I wrote that book, that first book. I wrote that back in 2015. So it's been around. Okay. I circulated. Oh, yeah, and you can read the reviews. If you go on Amazon, there are reviews about it. I tell people to go on Amazon, read the description and the reviews on it, and it kind of gives you an idea because even though it's about music, I tie in a lot of other stuff. I always tie in politics, economics, all that. I tied it all into a music, to a music theory, it's like a class almost, because I want people to get more. I want to know how important black music is. So that's why I say, now black music, you can say that's black music. No, you gotta say that's black music. That's black music. No, that's black music. Supposed to put some emphasis on that.
4: It's safe to assume that black music is, when it comes to black music, we are the originators of soul. Would you say that?
0: We originated all the soul and all the music created in America. Of all the music created in America, when I went and did my research on country and western, when I did my research on rock and roll, these are genres that mostly white people listen to. Country and western, rock and roll, folk music, even Bob Dylan. I tell people, even Bob Dylan. Bob Dylan. Interesting thing about Bob Dylan.
4: I like
0: that. Bob Dylan, and I put him under Curtis Mayfield and under Marvin Gaye in this aspect. He was influenced by blues and folk blues. The person that influenced him most was a brother by the name of Huddy Leadbelly. Huddy Leadbelly is the father of what we call woke. When people say woke, I don't like woke. That came from Huddy Leadbelly. Huddy Leadbelly in 1938 coined that term in a song. He was talking about the song about the Scottsboro Boys. The Scottsboro Boys in 1931 who were falsely accused of raping the two white women. And he was telling black folks through the song to stay woke because you're black, you can be accused of anything, you can be lynched for anything, so you got to watch your surroundings and where you go and how you move. So when people talk about woke has been around since 1938. The father of wokeism is Huddy Leadbelly, the great folk blues legend. So there you go.
4: That's what's up. That's what's up.
1: I'm definitely going to be in touch with you tomorrow and see, get you back on ASAP. Yeah.
0: Oh, please. Yes, sir. Yes, sir. Please. Well, happy Black Music Month to you all. I meant to tell you that. Happy Black Music Month.
2: Yeah, and happy Juneteenth.
0: Happy Juneteenth has its own music. Has its own music too. That's right. Mm-hmm. The music of Juneteenth. The most important song. The most important song. June. If you want to recognize the people that's going to celebrate Juneteenth, all those celebrate Juneteenth, please know you want to kick that day off with "Lift Every Voice and Sing," written by Weldon Johnson. That's the number one. That's the Juneteenth song. Boom! "Lift Every Voice and Sing." Black music. Juneteenth is in that song. Listen to the song, listen to the lyrics. That's the Juneteenth experience right there. Yeah. So, I mean, I'm telling you, folks, black music is essential. Next to the Bible or whatever your faith is, your music is tied into it. There you go. Mm-hmm.
1: All right.
0: I rest on that.
1: Mr. Lerone, man, we appreciate you, man. And, man, I appreciate you all. Yeah.
2: Yes.
0: Y'all be blessed. Right. Happy Juneteenth also. And happy Black Music Month. And enjoy the rest, you know, rest of your weekend.
1: All right. All right, you guys. This is W. We'll be right back after this.
3: If it feels good to you, turn it up. 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
1: All right, welcome to the Hilltop Radio Show. And yeah, we have to do a part two, maybe part three with that.
2: Yeah.
1: For Black Music Month. And also, want to shout out Uncle Billy for introducing us to Lerone. When Uncle Billy was on a couple weeks ago, Lerone came on with Uncle Billy. That's how we ended up getting Lerone on the show with Uncle Billy.
2: Oh.
1: Yeah.
7: Okay.
1: Well, coming up next, man, this dude is no stranger to music. He's bringing the groove back to the bedroom.
4: Ah!
1: If anybody after the night wants to play his music, because it's going to be out for distribution on all platforms on the 13th, but we guys are getting it here 2 days before, and I gotta just say this: will anybody contact the Hilltop Radio Show after we break your song and says they ended up, you know, she pregnant, man? I'm about to send them your way.
4: Nut, you is a nut.
8: you gotta be careful with it, man.
1: That's right. My good brother, Will Gatlin, man. Welcome to the show, man. How you feeling tonight, man?
8: I appreciate you, brother. Doing good, man, up here in Chicago. We in the middle of a storm, man. No power, but, hey, man, you told me I could come on the show, and I wasn't going to miss it. I sure appreciate you having me on.
1: Hey, man, we appreciate you, man. And like always, man, man, I know you do your thing up there, but before we get into the interview, man, we all know Will is a police officer in Chicago, and he's been. Yeah. Will, how long you been a police officer?
8: Ben, this is year 14. I started down in Mississippi, did 5 years there, and I've been here since 2018 in Chicago.
1: 14 years, Chicago, man. How's your
4: mental? You look like a baby.
1: Man, I do have to do this, man. Well, I said on the show the other day, we gotta stop asking people, how you doing? We gotta start asking people, how's your mental? How's your mental, man? You know, being a police officer in one of the dangerous cities, you know, in the world, you know, talk to us, man. How's your mental?
8: My mental is good, man. You just got to keep God first, man. Stay prayed up. You know, that's how my mom's raised me, my pops, man. You know, you got to, you know, definitely keep God first and ask for his strength in everything that you do. You got to let him lead you, man. You know, you can't carry that stuff around with you, man. You got to talk about it when you need to talk about it, and you got to process it the way you need to. And you can't let nobody rush you through that. So that's what I do, man. I lost my baby girl back in 2023, man. So,
4: Oh,
8: you know, in a firearms accident, you know what I mean? So, you know, ever since then, man, you know, I made it through that. God got me through that. You know what I mean? So it's really hard to, to let anything else like get me down. You know, if God got me through that, I know he got me through anything. 'Cause that was the hardest thing I ever had to deal with, you know?
1: Mm-hmm. Wow.
8: Mm-hmm. You know, that's, you know, I'm big on that.
1: So you good when Father's Day comes around, but you still have her on your mind, though?
8: Definitely, man. I have her on my mind, man. And to the fathers out there, man, that have children, man, pull into your kids, man. You know, like at the end of the day, they watching you. They didn't ask to be here. They entitled to your time, your love, your wisdom. Because, you know, in an unfortunate situation and you lose them, man, the memories ain't ever enough, you know. So you gotta do what you gotta do for your kids, man. Tired. I mean, that's what we do as parents. We tired. We we struggling, we push through, man, because we want the best for them babies, man. So show up for them every chance you get, you know. That's what I would say to all the fathers and all the parents in general out there. Just show up for your babies, man.
4: That's right.
1: You know, Will, before we get into... Go ahead, Stone.
6: 2023?
8: Yes, man. Back in 2023, she was killed the day before her 13th birthday.
4: Oh. Uh-huh.
8: Yeah. Wow. Right after church. At her grandparents' house. A freak accident. And you know, and I was here in Chicago, and you know, we traveled down and
1: I remember that. I think we interview you or something during that time or something.
8: Yeah.
6: Well, let's get rid of the guns.
8: Yeah, definitely.
1: Mm-hmm. The question I was going to ask you, Will, you know, coming from the professional side of you, before we go into the, you know, the music side of you, I just want to ask this because we're going to ask Auntie Stella the same. Her son's is the first black captain in a city in Virginia, sheriff in Virginia.
6: Yeah. Oh, wait a minute, chief. I'm sorry, chief.
1: Chief, she don't even know her damn self. Chief.
6: No, he's the chief. Yeah. He would hurt my feelings if he heard me say that. Anything else? Yeah.
1: The question I want to ask you, man, is summertime. There's a lot going on. What can the parents do to keep the kids off the streets or keep them doing something productive so their name's not, you know, on television with the face or, you know, the coroner come and get them. You know, from your opinion, what are some things that these parents can do for these kids?
8: Man, you know what? We talk about this all the time because I think the biggest thing, man, you know, like, I know a lot of parents, you know, they say, like people my age, man, my parents was hard on me, my parents did this, my parents did that, but, like, I feel like it's just accountability, man. It wasn't ever a time where my mom didn't know where I was when I was 12, 13 years old, man. It ain't a time where she didn't know, and it started getting dark, I knew what time it was. It was time to be in the house, you know what I mean, and that stuff was important. Yes, ma'am, no, ma'am, yes, sir, no, sir. Like, you teach your kids that stuff, and you give them... You know, like you imprinted in their mind, like, okay, this is an adult. I need to be respectful. Like, no, this ain't my mom, this ain't my daddy, but this is an adult. You know, I need to be respectful. And I think that's where it all starts back, like with our parents, you know, just the parents just holding kids accountable, knowing where they are and being intentional about the things that they see, the things that they put in their spirit, the things that they watch, you know, the things that they listen to. You know, you just got to know what they're doing. You know, you can let them play the games, but you need to know what's on the game. You know, like my kids, I got small kids. They love Roblox right now, man. We done took them tablets plenty of times because they doing something on Roblox or Brookhaven that they're not supposed to be doing. We don't play those games. We know what's going on with them, you know, and you just got to be in their face because I get called to those calls where, you know, it's a 12-year-old and his mama called the police on him because he won't listen. You know,
4: yeah,
8: and you know, and I try to be honest about that. Like, hey, mom, I'm gonna do what I can for you, you know, but at the end of the day, this ain't a police problem. It's a parenting problem. You know what I mean? Like, you calling the police on him because he didn't listen. Let me give you Jennifer's phone number and tell you what Jennifer did when I wasn't listening. you just do what she did. You know what I mean?
1: Like, that's up.
8: You know? I mean, hey, it, you know, that's what it is, man. You know, accountability. Because whatever you do, it's a consequence to it. You know, like, whatever you do, it's a consequence. And when you act out because you're mad or you're angry, when you calm down, those consequences are going to be waiting on you. You know what I mean? So accountability is the biggest thing, man. Parents just got a parent, you know?
6: Parents got a parent. When I was growing up in the 60s, we had a police officer named Officer Joe. Mm-hmm. And I'm from the Bronx, New York. And Officer Joe, all the kids knew him. And when the sun was about to go down, and we out in the street playing or whatever, people come over and say, I know your mother wants you at home now. The sun is going down. Oh, I know there's some food on the table. And he was a white man, and he's talking to black kids. And everybody loved him, and he cared about the people, the kids.
8: Yeah, for sure.
2: And he knew the kids' names too, most of them.
8: Yeah,
2: I know he knew mine. But
8: And that sounds like a good guy too, because you know a lot of people like you do the. Like, you know, protect and serve, but a lot of people forget about the service part. You know, a lot of cops forget about the service part. You are a public servant, and you are there to be a part of that village and the community to show kids what to do. You know, and I'm going to say that too, man. Parents, stop bringing your parents up to the police at the carnival. Talking about, hey, lock him up. No, I'm going to lock you up. Don't bring that baby over there scared, you know, because then they're going to need the police one day, and now they're scared to go talk to them, because, you know, when they was five at the carnival, they wanted some cotton candy, and you ain't have, you know, a few more dollars to get the cotton candy, so they need, don't bring your baby to the police like that. Lock him up. Yeah, they do that. I hate when people do that, you know.
1: Wow. All right. Well, again, man, thank you for being on the show, man. We're breaking your latest track, Love Calls, and everybody's gonna hear it first before the 13th. And man, I'm glad you sent it to me, and I got back with you as you know right away. And you know we made this, and also it is Black Music Month, so what another way to break a good brother's music by Black Music Month. And again, man, you know, thank you for. Giving us, you know, some knowledge and some education for these kids, man, you know, because they need something. And let me ask you this before I send the microphone to Salvatore again. Do you think the police and the community, do you think it needs to be more better relationships like it was back in the day? Do you think it needs to be, you know, more of a stronger bond and relationship between the police and the communities? Your opinion?
8: I think that's really important, you know, and like even I'm in Chicago now, like I was born here, but I was raised down in Mississippi. And, you know, the civil rights movement was real big down south, man. And my great grandfather, Frank Mingo, he marched with Dr. King, you know, so like it was real important for like the elders in my family for us to know like what people went through, and like the leaders in the community held cops accountable a lot more back then. You know what I mean? Like you knew if something happened or if an incident occurred and somebody was hurt or, you know, like regardless of what it was, you know, what the incident was, you know, if things happened in a way where, you know, like this wasn't like the leaders in the community were at the police station Monday morning or whenever, you know what I mean? Like, and I think that that's really important. I work at a suburb like right outside Chicago, and in my opinion, our chief, you know, he does a good job, you know, with getting with the trustees and the mayor. They have, you know, the neighborhood watch meetings, and they, you know, people come and they express their concerns, and he does bring those concerns back to us, and it dictates, you know, in some ways how we patrol, you know, you know, in the problem areas and, you know, certain crimes that might be occurring. You know, and I think that that's important. You know, don't just be a person that sits back and, you know, complain to your neighbor when you have an issue, when you have a problem. You know, I encourage you, go to those board meetings, you know, go to those town hall meetings. You know what I mean? Like, you live there. Cops just work there. You know, so, like, the things that you see, cops don't see. You know, I mean, sometimes just going and expressing those concerns, man, and, like, saying, hey, you know, like, you know, we've had people come in there and say, man, I hadn't seen a cop drive down my street in 2 weeks. You know, like a cop can drive down your street in 30 seconds. You may have been, you know, I mean, I'm not saying that that's what happened.
1: But
8: perception is important, you know. So
1: I
8: definitely feel like a bond between the community, because people are more inclined to call you. People are more inclined to flag you down like, hey, man, this is going on around here. If you wouldn't mind, just, you know, pay attention. I've been seeing this vehicle around here at this time. You know, people are, you know, so it definitely takes a collective effort, because, you know, I mean, you know how it is. Like you might. You ride down the street, you don't have your seatbelt on, you see a police car, most people slide on that seatbelt, you know, when they pass by.
1: You know that's right. You know that's right.
8: Yeah, you know, so like...
1: Hey, yo, bro, that seatbelt, hey, you know that...
8: Yes, for sure. You know, I mean, so just, you know, those little conversations and, you know, listening to those concerns and, you know, like, it definitely strengthens the community, you know, puts police in the right place and... You know, you just have a better all around, you know, eye on your neighborhood, you know. So I definitely feel like it's super important, and a lot of police departments need to get back to that, you know, those that aren't, you know.
4: All right.
1: Man, you know, before I was thinking, you know when you have good people, you think of good, better things to do. And I was just here thinking, man, I'd love to bring you, a police officer, Will, and Dia Grover and Auntie Stella's son on. I'd like to do a show with all three of you guys on and invite people on and ask you guys questions about what can be fixed. You know, what can they do to help fix the neighborhood? You know, help fix these functional kids or, you know, family members and stuff like that, man. I'm gonna set up a show like that soon, man.
8: Anytime. Yeah. Anytime, let me know. I'll be there.
6: That would be great.
8: Anytime, let me know.
1: Summer is here and but right now we get ready to go to the artist Southern Soul's R&B man. Will Cat, welcome to the show, brother.
8: I appreciate you having me.
4: Yes, sir.
1: Well, I'm gonna turn the microphone over to the ladies, man. So you know, go ahead, Salvatore. I'm gonna shut my mouth.
4: All right. Well, again, Mr. Gatlin, thank you so much for being a very special guest of ours tonight on the Hilltop Radio Show, sir.
8: Thanks for having me.
4: Yes, sir. It's our pleasure, of course. And just to get it started, just give us a little bit of your background, sir. Just tell us where you're from and tell us how you got started in singing in the music business.
8: Absolutely. I was born in Hinsdale, Illinois. I grew up at a young age before my parents split in a little small town right outside Chicago, Summit, Illinois. Used to go to church with my grandmama. And that's kind of where the singing started. My grandmama sang, my grandpa sang, my dad sang, my mom sang. So I was just around music all the time, you know, young age. Parents split. We ended up moving down to Mississippi. And completely different, you know, Chicago to Mississippi. It was, didn't really like it down there at first. But I tell you what, man, the musicians down there, man, it's the soul. The soul is just different, you know, and the time that you put into your craft down there, because there's nothing else to really do. There's nothing else to do but that, you know. So I got around that and, you know, heard a lot of gospel groups like the True Believers, the Williams Brothers. I grew up in, you know, down there in the same town as, you know, the Williams Brothers. And just watching those caliber, you know, like type musicians, like really, you know, do the music like the way it just made me fall in love with it. And I mean, it was basically it from there. Graduated high school, went to Jackson State on a full music scholarship, graduated Jackson State, and been singing since I could talk, basically. And been doing it on my own original music since I was 17. And I just made 41 this past February. So.
4: That's what's up,
1: man. You don't even look 41, man. I need some of that. I need some of that coconut oil you be putting on yourself, man. Hell yeah!
6: Oh my goodness. So you know Melvin and Douglas, huh?
8: Yes, ma'am. I was working with Doug. Doug's wife was my manager, Felicia. She was my manager for a little bit when I was down there.
6: Good people. Very good people.
4: I had a chance to meet what's his name? Marvin, is that what it is? Marvin at my church. He actually came to sing at my church here in Baton Rouge. And I really, really enjoyed him. So I understand when you say the Williams Brothers, yes. Yeah. Sweep around your front door.
8: Yeah, definitely. I got a real special bond with Marvin, man. We went through the same things, and you know, unfortunately, you know, I was the officer that responded when he lost his daughter. I was down in Mississippi, down in Macomb, Mississippi. He lost his daughter, and you know, just to see a parent, you know, go through that's one of the most difficult things. And at the time, I hadn't experienced it, but like I definitely looked to him. You know what I mean? Like when I went through that, just how he handled it and how he moved on from it and how he kept showing up and kept, you know, operating his gift and being what God called him to be. It just meant a lot to me to see him navigate through it like that and still be able to be, you know, seemingly okay. Like I hadn't had a conversation with him, you know, just, you know, about that specifically, but just to continues about his business. It was just, you know, I just really respect that and how he was able to move through that. And that was a rough time for him, you know.
6: Yeah,
8: for sure.
1: Imagine it is a rough time losing your child.
4: Yeah, for sure, man.
1: They say your kids ain't supposed to go before you. Yeah, yeah.
4: But that just
8: just feel like that. Yeah.
4: Yeah. Mm-hmm. That just lets me know. See, the power of music is just really just that. And there is power in music. You know?
8: Yeah, it's healing.
4: Yes.
8: Yeah.
4: It is.
8: Yes. Yeah, it's healing. Like, it's healing, for sure.
6: I was getting ready to say, I've been calling the man Melvin and Doug, and he was so polite, he never corrected me. I'm a chunking with him. Yes, ma'am.
4: Well, look, he say it's close. It was close. It was close enough.
6: Yeah.
4: So.
6: That's what's Henry. Yeah. Oh my God. But these good people. Good.
8: Very.
1: When you get Auntie Stella tongue tied, you doing your thing, bro.
4: You just did your thing.
1: I need to bring you on here when we do bedtime stories so she can be tongue tied. Yeah.
6: Oh, my God.
4: Well, Mr. Gatlin, I just want to ask you, Mr. Gatlin. I see that, of course, as many of the other artists have started off with gospel, even if they didn't sing it, just just listening to it. What made you turn to soulful? What made you turn to Southern
1: soul? Think about her. Go ahead.
4: You see, I'm about to say my soulful turn. But what made you turn to soulful? Look, there I go again. What made you turn to Southern soul, my dear?
8: Just really being around it. Just being around it. One of my best friends is Arthur Young. I don't know if you know Arthur Young, Mr.
4: Yes,
8: Funky 40.
4: Yes, I do.
8: Yeah, that's literally
4: fire.
8: Yeah, that's literally like my little brother. We my grandfather and his father played football together. And I've been friends with him since we were like kids, and I always did R&B, mostly, like, my own original music. I got a gospel album out there, too. You know, I'm a lover of music, so I don't necessarily consider myself, you know, like, one type of artist. Like, whatever I have on my heart, you know, I make music that I miss hearing. And that's what I like to put out there.
4: You are a well-rounded artist. That's what it is. You are a well-rounded artist. So you take it all in. It's not specific to one area. You just take it all in, correct?
8: Yes. Yeah, I love it. I love it all. I tell you what's crazy, too. A lot of what I listen to, a lot of country music because I like the way they tell stories.
4: Yes.
8: I like the stories. And it's one of the few genres of music that is still like the origins. It's still country music. You know, like you got some guys out there doing like the country hip hop stuff or whatever that is, but like for the most part, the story, like the stories that they tell and the way they structure songs, I take a lot from that in the way that I write my own music. Mm-hmm. So I appreciate that. I listen to a lot of country music, mainly R&B, but I listen to a lot of country music too.
6: And I agree with you on that, because back in the day when in the 60s and whatnot, we told more stories. Rhythm and blues, it was more stories. And then it got away from that. And everything was like hip-hop or whatever. And the country people would tell the story.
8: Yeah.
6: So what do you get when you play country music backwards?
4: Mm. Okay, because I'm waiting for that answer.
8: I can't wait to hear it. I want to hear what it is.
0: Look, you get your wife back, you get your dog back, your mother-in-law moves back in the house.
4: Old yellow.
0: Yes.
5: I just wanted to say, this is AK, Angel King. I just wanted to say to you, it's so funny that, you know, Arthur Young is your best friend, because I'm telling you, he's one of my very favorite Southern Soul artists. And it's so crazy because the song that he did, Funky 40, my group, we did a reply to that song called Good Over Here. We don't need your fucking voice, cause it's good over here. It's so funny. Yeah, so it's just ironic that you said that he's your best friend. That is too funny to me.
8: Yeah, I'm going to have to go check that out.
5: Please let him know. Please let him know.
8: I will, for sure. I got you.
4: As a matter of fact, Arthur Young, the guy who was producing his music, Wade Creation. Uh-huh. I deal with him. So that's why I'm very familiar with Arthur Young. So I know exactly what you're talking about. I love his music. So let me ask you this. Between, you say you are a lover of country music, and of course you're doing Southern Soul. So for me, what, as far as the country and the Southern Soul, which one is more of, you know, where your heart, or where do you feel it most? Would you say with country or with Southern Soul? And how has Southern Soul treated you so far? That's two questions.
8: I tell you what, the Southern Soul DJs show a lot of love, man. I can't complain at all. The Southern Soul DJs show a lot of love, and shout out to him, man. Miss Denise Brooks, which was the first person to ever play a Wheel Gathering record on the radio. Shout out to her. She did a lot for me, like coming, you know, starting out. Rawbone Entertainment, down in Natchez. He did a lot for me. DJ Buzz down there in Natchez, and and I tell you what, the young man sitting with y'all right now, Sean, man, I had a show in Chicago, and I needed some background singers. Sean got long reach. I had more background singers than I needed after I told him I needed some.
4: Sean, right here, that's the man right there.
8: Yeah, that's him. Yeah, I got background singers today because of some phone calls he made 3 years ago. Not even playing. Had him on that show that night, and they've been rocking with me ever since. Yeah, for sure. That's the man right there.
4: DJ Sean, I'm about to interview you now. So, DJ Sean, tell us about that, sir. How did this all come about? DJ Sean?
6: He's humble now.
4: Oh, okay. He's being humble. Okay. But that's what's up.
8: Yeah, for sure. Southern Soul has definitely been, you know, like, honestly, my most played record is a Southern Soul record. It's called Stay With Me.
4: Okay.
8: It's the most played record. It's the first record that I had to do over 250,000 spins.
4: That's
8: it changed everything. You know, like as far as royalties and, you know, I would like more shows. I would definitely love to perform more, but I don't know, maybe being up here in the Chicago area, you know, and not being able to be present for a lot of shows, you know, in that Southern circuit. Like, I think that kind of hinders me a little bit because I'm so far away and I'm not able to show my face in some of those arenas as often as some of those other guys down in that way. Like, you know, like Arthur Young, he working every weekend. You know, J1 down there in Mississippi out of Jackson, he working a lot, you know, every weekend. So I'm not able to, you know, to show my face in some of those arenas like those guys with the way, you know, my job works up here. So I would definitely love to get on that stage and show what I do a lot more, because that's what I really love. That live, ain't nothing like that live. That live atmosphere, I love.
4: I feel you on that one, man. I feel you.
8: Yeah, for sure.
6: My question to you is Southern Soul, is it big in Chicago and then you start going north like Detroit, New York. I don't know if that, you know, how that works.
8: It's definitely a market for it in Chicago. LJ Eccles works here a lot. Mm-hmm. I see LJ up here a lot. He's in Chicago a lot. I've Jay Wan has invited me out to a couple of shows. My little cousin plays drum for Jay Wan. He's put on great shows here. I've seen King George here. Especially the Blues Is All Right tour. The Blues Is All Right tour is major here. Big Pokey and all those guys come, and yeah, it's definitely a market for it. They love the blues in Chicago.
6: Yeah,
8: they love
6: it.
8: Yeah.
4: I'm about to be nosy.
6: Okay.
4: Yeah. I'm about to be nosy though. So let me ask you this. With Pokey being there, is Pokey falling off the stage there too? I'm just saying.
8: When I first started doing Southern Soul music back right before I moved from Mississippi back in 2016, I opened up for Big Pokey at a club. I want to say it was in Kentwood, Louisiana. Maybe Kentwood. I can't remember exactly, but I mean, you know, we all have, you know, some roast times, but he put on a show in Chicago. He showed out in Chicago.
4: Now, before we keep going with this interview, I got to stop right here.
8: Okay.
4: Hear ye, everyone, hear ye. Hear my voice. I want to introduce this lady here. She is the chocolate one. Oh, we all call her Double Chocolate, but we know her also as Rosemarie. She is here on the line. And before we continue, I got to bring the goddess in. Miss Rosemarie, aka Double Chocolate. My dear.
1: You stop the interview.
4: No disrespect. But this baby been sitting on this line waiting for the longest, and I refuse to go on. No. Look, no disrespect to you, Mr. Gatlin. No disrespect taken.
8: None taken.
4: But I got to bring my sister in. My sister, the one and only, the goddess.
1: Well, I understand if you don't. I understand next time I ask you to come on.
4: Will is all right.
1: Hold on. Well, I understand if you tell me no next time I ask you to come on. I already know the reason why. And I'm going to apologize to you right now. I'm sorry for the bottom of my heart. I had no idea. Soulful Tori was going to the interview and invite Double Chocolate over.
4: She's been sitting there about 20 minutes now.
1: I was going to say something, but I didn't want to say it because you know how Stella is about her. All this stuff was on the radio a few nights ago, Will, ready to fight me and Silver Tory. Double Chocolate.
4: That's my sister. That's my girl. I'm not going to leave her sitting out there hanging like that. Double Chocolate, welcome, my dear. Double Chocolate.
1: Stay all
7: right. Hey, y'all. Two's what they call me.
4: Two's what they call me.
1: Will, what you want for lunch tomorrow? It's all on me.
7: That's a nice lobster tail and some steak. Thank you very much.
1: Well, that's coming from Double Chocolate. Cash App.
4: Cash App is.
7: Thank you for that lovely introduction. I feel real special.
1: Goddamn.
6: On Hilltop. Thursday, we act up.
1: Yeah, it's Thursday, but this is our Friday because we ain't on the radio tomorrow.
6: Right. So we get it all out.
1: So, Will, thank you, man, for for don't go back and talk about me, man. You know.
8: Never that. Never that.
4: Will is never a cool that. Guy. I could tell he is all right. Yeah. It's still all about Will. I just had to bring my girl in. That's all.
8: Yeah, for sure.
7: Well, Will, welcome to the show tonight.
8: I appreciate it.
1: Will, don't fall for it.
4: Look, I hear it, Will. I hear it, Will's laugh. Yeah.
2: She brings the spice to the show with her gumbo.
1: Don't do it. Don't do it.
4: Louisiana's finest.
7: Okay.
1: Don't do me, baby. Will was saying, man, my flow was going, and then she stopped me double. Then she stopped me, DJ Sean. Like, Will, man. I had no idea, no clue, man.
8: Yeah, double chocolate ain't playing. She ain't playing no game.
1: It's not the whole program. It said, excuse me, Will.
4: Baby, that's royalty.
2: Yeah.
1: If that was Stella, now if that was Stella, she muted every damn body in the middle of the conversation and walked the double chocolate right on over.
2: No, I'm being nice now. Look, I'm talking to
4: love
2: police
4: you too, dear.
2: So,
8: yeah, that's crazy though, because New Orleans is about an hour and 15 minutes from where I grew up at. I got a lot of family in Kenner.
7: I'm from Lafayette.
8: Yeah, that's what's that. My uncle used to have a club in Lafayette, I believe. I don't remember the name of the club, but his name was Lamus Haynes. A lot of people know him down there in Kenner. My grandpa used to coach the Kenner City Chiefs, the little semi-pro football team down there in Kenner. That was a while ago, though. A lot of family. A lot of aunts and uncles in Kenner.
1: What's better, the Mississippi gumbo or the Louisiana gumbo?
8: Oh man, that's hard, man. That's hard, cause my grandma in Mississippi, man. Don't nobody cook better than my grandma, man. I can't get nobody else to crown.
4: Come on, baby.
8: My grandma might be listening.
4: Grandma might be listening.
8: She almost 90 years old, police and everything. I still don't play with grandma. I don't play no games with grandma. None.
7: Grandma get it, baby, because if she almost 90, she that girl.
1: I called my grandma today, and I said, did you miss something yesterday? She said, yeah, it was another day. I said, so then I said, I call her Mamma. I'm like, Mamma, think. I said, today is the 11th. Yesterday was the 10th. What else happened on the 10th? She said, oh boy, I forget your damn birthday. Happy birthday. What else do you want?
4: Oh, Lord. Really? It was
1: She said, what else?
8: Happy birthday to you, brother.
1: Yeah, I'm in the middle of doing something. Call me back.
4: That's right.
7: Baby.
4: That's right. Oh my goodness!
7: Well, listen, y'all.
2: Like, don't disturb this group.
7: But Louisiana definitely got the best gumbo, and I'm from Mississippi.
2: Fact.
9: Y'all got that when it come down to the gumbo, definitely.
8: Yeah, she's ready to go more with me.
1: Angel King says she from North Carolina and she got the best damn gumbo.
4: That's right, girl.
9: They got the Geechee people up there.
5: So you ain't never hear me say that. Rio.
4: What you say, Angel? Angel say that. You ain't never heard her say that.
1: I was feeling that.
9: I was feeling
1: her vibe. Now I don't even know if there's any North Carolina gumbo like y'all gumbo. I know Maryland has it. People in Maryland make good gumbo. But yeah,
9: they got the Geechee ladies out there with that Creole. They got the recipe. They might do got that swamp gumbo. All
1: right, let's do this. We'll be right back.
7: I'm not gonna lie, though.
1: Hold on, Double Chocolate. You already changed the whole damn vibe of the show.
4: Yes, she had
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1: Welcome back. This is the Hilltop Radio Show. And I want to thank everybody to this second half of the show. Got my big brother, Mr. R&B man himself, Southern Soul, Will Gatton. Again, man, thank you for being part of this show and hanging out with us, man, on Black Music Month.
8: Anytime, brother. And I appreciate you having me, for sure.
1: And also, Curtis, man, welcome to the show, man. You missed Lerone about an hour ago.
12: Oh, man, okay. Yeah, I was trying to do some take care of some stuff. I was happening to see it, man. But I'll have to catch another time, man.
1: Yeah, we're going to do a part two, though, and I'll let you know when we're going to do it.
13: This session is no longer being recorded. Started.
1: Okay.
4: Sorry about that.
12: All right.
1: So, Victoria, you did that this time?
4: I made a mistake. I was trying to hit something else and hit the wrong thing.
1: Okay.
4: It's on, though. Sorry.
1: This song that we getting ready to play, Will, how I listen to it. I usually don't listen to it, but it said Love Calls, and I was like, man, I gotta listen to some of it. Man, you really put into this song, man. From the other music that I've listened to you before, and I just peeked at this one, I was like, man, you put a lot into this song, Love Calls.
8: Yeah, man, it's the first single off my album I'm dropping the 4th of July. It's called Stages, and basically the album is just talking about like the different stages of my life. Like I said, I've been doing this since I was 17, recording my own original music, and I'm 41 now, man, and so much has changed from when I started until now. So I definitely, you know, wanted to come out with something that had some substance to it, you know what I mean? And just looking at the world, man, the way that it is, man, the way that, you know, unfortunately, man, like, fellas, we gotta do better with the way we respect and treat women, man. You know what I mean? And that's basically what this song is all about, man. And I was really speaking to myself, like when love calls you, like you don't get an opportunity to get it for real. Like it ain't come around more than one time. You know what I'm saying? So when you get it, when you hear it, you gotta go after it, you gotta seize it. You gotta seize the moment. And that's basically what the song is saying. Like when it calls you, don't play around with it.
1: So just So July the
5: 30th. I already know. I like that already.
1: So July 3rd, you coming out with that? With your album? You said Will.
8: 4th of July.
1: Fourth of July. That's a Saturday. Let's bring you back the second that third back Thursday night, man, and play some of your album, man. We'll dedicate that night. And help launch your album, man, for that weekend, man. How about
8: for sure, bro? Definitely, yeah. Love it, definitely.
1: Yeah, man. You know, we'll dedicate that night and play your music, and you know, we'll make sure that Double Chocolate is on early, so again. come on while you know, while you are doing your thing. You know what I'm saying?
4: Doing your thing.
7: I'll be on extra early. Okay.
8: Extra early. Okay.
1: Mm-hmm. Oh, man. I forgot what I was getting ready to say. Don't fall for it.
7: Extra. I like extra, you know.

0: Shut your song out, Will.
1: Hey, yo, it's your boy. It's your boy, Will Gatlin, man. It's the first single off my new album, Title Stages. It's called Love Call, man.

0: yeah.
1: Baby.
0: All right. That's Love Calls.
2: That's what? What the
1: fuck? Baby. What?
2: Baby. I'm just saying, goddammit.
1: Lord.
2: I'm just saying.
0: All right. Hey, let's do this, man. Let me go ahead and get her out of the way. Go ahead, Double Chocolate.
2: You already know what she got to say. You already know. Play that motherfucker
1: again.
2: Play that shit. Goddamn.
1: Come on now.
2: I'm sipping my wine. Come on. Give it to me.

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1: Yes, sir.
0: Love calls. Dropping this week. Hey, ladies out there, if you're listening, you can get it right now from DJ Sean for $69.95.
2: Cash that in. Yeah, now that's one I'm willing to pay for right there. Yes,
1: I will pay you. I appreciate that.
2: I'll pay you $100 for that muff. Hey.
0: Y'all know how we do it. All right, Lady Red Top, talk to us.
3: I like it. That was really nice.
1: I appreciate that.
3: In the groove. I like that. That was nice. 10 out of 10.
0: All right.
1: Thank you. Thank you.
0: Double chocolate. She's so nasty. Go ahead. What you think about it?
4: Bebe.
3: Yes. Yes, I do. Yes, I do. Yes, Daddy, I do. I love you. Yes. That's amazing. Panty dropper.
1: We'll be back. Thank you.
2: Panty dropper.
3: Yes, sir. Yes, I do.
5: Definitely get you in the mood.
3: Everybody else, y'all step back. I do. Yeah. Whatever you say, whatever you want, I do. Yeah. Yes, I love the beat. I love the beat of the song. Oh, I love your voice. I mean, DJ Sean, I need that song. And no, I'm not sending you no $69.99. But I can still do some $69 on that song.
0: Angel, you are lying. You are lying.
3: She is low.
0: Angel wasn't lying. You say they gonna tell you.
3: I think I want another repeat on that, baby.
2: Wait, a third?
3: Ain't nothing wrong with getting a little third orgasm, baby. Let me get it again.
2: What?
1: Hey, she said run it back. She said run it back.
3: Yeah, that song gets up.
0: Will said, look, yes. Will said, bro, she said run it back, man.
3: Yes,

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1: Ooh, that hit the spot.
0: On the 13th of all major platforms, you can get this. Love calls. Yeah. All right.
2: Guess where I'm about to walk to?
1: Huh?
2: Ask me where I'm about to walk.
1: Where you about to walk?
0: The bathroom.
2: Hey, I'm about to walk to Chicago.
1: Ooh.
2: Ooh,
1: damn,
2: yeah.
1: Man.
0: Hey, if you leave there, you may get there. You gonna walk, you may get there by Wednesday.
1: And that's a big maybe.
0: All that ass you got, every damn truck, the trailer goes pull on the side to get you, to get their truck and take you to Chicago.
2: Baby, I'm coming.
0: Coca-Cola, Pepsi.
2: Listen, everybody that's listening right now, y'all send me 50 cents to my Cash App so I can catch me a flight. My Cash App.
0: I tell you. Let's move on.
2: That's right.
0: Angel, okay. What do you think about the song? Angel.
3: Oh, wow. When the song, can y'all hear me? Can y'all hear me?
0: Yeah, we can hear you. Now.
3: Can you guys?
1: Yeah,
0: we can hear you.
3: When the song first came on, the music grabbed me instantly, like the intro. It grabbed me instantly. And then when you started to sing, oh my goodness. I mean, it grabbed me from the first beginning. And then the way you introduced it and you told us that it was going to be about when love calls your name. And then, you know, I was definitely listening for that. And I was listening to everything that it was saying. And you would be surprised at how many people, they miss it when love calls their name, you know. Like, sure. Either they're preoccupied, they're doing other things, you know what I'm saying? They're questioning. And they're saying, is this what it really is? I mean, is this what it is or what? Or maybe when love was calling their name, they were calling somebody else or they weren't doing the right things at the time. And like in Southern Soul, you know, we're doing a lot of line dancing and I love it. You know what I'm saying? I have some line dancing songs myself. But when we sit down and we just listen to that Southern Soul, that real music that talks about love, that, you know, not just the act of making love, you know, that's great as well. However, you know, you're talking about when love calling your name, you know, that real action of loving someone. You know what I'm saying?
4: Yeah.
3: And I feel like the world is getting away from actually loving. You know what I'm saying? Mm-hmm. Loving each other or having those good relationships. You know those good relationships that you grew up on and you knew each other's favorite color, that type stuff. You know, and so that song right there, I mean, I was mesmerized by that song, and I really, really love that song. And I'm going to add that song to my enjoy and savor the record. You would
1: that's
3: have to do
1: folk.
3: It with that person. Yeah, that's grown folk. You have to do it with that person, or you will be thinking about that person. Yeah. So thank you so much for that grown folk record. I really loved it. Thanks.
0: What's your favorite color, Angel King?
3: Royal Blue, Zeta Phi Beta Sorority, Incorporated.
1: You better go, girl. You better go, girl.
4: I appreciate that feedback on the record. That's definitely what I was trying to do. And just to piggyback on what you said, you know, a lot of times we miss out on stuff because we want to hold on to what we don't need. You know what I mean? And
3: you said about three mouthfuls. Thank you. Go ahead.
1: Yes,
4: yeah,
1: he did.
4: Yeah, when you hold it on, yeah, we stuck. We get stuck, man. We get stuck in that. And that toxicity, and then when something good, you know, come in front, you know what I'm saying? We gotta learn how to let go. We gotta learn how to let go of the things we don't need. And that's the biggest point of this record. You know,
1: definitely.
4: I really appreciate what you said about it.
0: Stella, what do you think about the record?
5: First, I'm gonna say something personal about him.
0: This girl going off.
5: You are an old soul.
6: Mm-hmm.
5: Definitely. You. I mean, your people brought you up right. And that song, I'm listening to that song, and I've heard you speak a little earlier, and the song is you. Now,
4: I appreciate that.
5: It really, you know, express who you are.
0: Let me get this song with her.
5: Oh, be quiet. Listen, let me tell you something. When you said, I had to write that one down, too. You wanted her to appreciate you. Show her. She had to show you how you can appreciate her. I was like, you know, very few people come up with that one. Because it's all about them. And you really into this person, and you want that person to appreciate you. But what you did, too, was you brought me back to the 80s.
6: Mm-hmm.
5: There are a lot of music that came out in the 80s that had that same feel.
6: Mm-hmm.
5: And I love it.
4: Thank you.
5: I love it. Then. And I am honored to meet you. I'm serious. Mm-hmm. You are good in everything. I'm not going to repeat what the other queen says.
4: Yeah.
5: Because everything they said was on time. I mean, they were on it. And yeah. I agree with everything they said, but my little two cents is...
0: Now you ain't going to repeat nothing. You ain't going to repeat nothing Double Chocolate says now? What?
5: I can't.
0: Yeah.
5: Because I don't sound as good as Double Chocolate. Double Chocolate is sexy and whatnot, and I'm grandma.
2: I got you, sis. Okay. Here you go. Okay. This is for Auntie Stella.
5: Okay, go ahead, girl. What happened?
2: You didn't hear.
0: No,
2: I gotta do it again. Okay.
6: Yeah.
2: Y'all ready? This is for Auntie Stella. She loves it.
5: Yes. Yeah.

0: Yes, we do. Oh my goodness.
1: Thank you, Auntie.
0: Yeah, I mean, that is really cool. How did you come up with that song? Will?
1: Yeah, well, I can hear you. Went out a little bit.
0: How did you come up with that?
1: It's
0: original.
1: Yeah, that's what I was going for on this record. You know, like I said, it's called Stages. It's just different stages of my life. You know, a lot of things that mattered to me when I was 20, you know, it didn't matter no more when I was 25. And things that was super important when I was 25 didn't matter no more when I was 30. You know, and I just wanted the music to reflect, like, where I'm at, like, in my life. You know, like, all the superficial stuff, stuff that don't really mean nothing. You know what I mean? Like, I intentionally didn't want my first record on this album to be a sex record. I did that on purpose, you know what I mean? Because I didn't want that to be, you know what I mean? Like the focus. Like, I mean, it's definitely, you know, it's definitely some heat on the record. You know what I'm saying? But I didn't want that to be, like, the topic. You know, I wanted to feel like it's Stages. You know what I mean? Like, we don't go straight to the bedroom. You know, I want to take you to eat. I want to get to know you. I want to know what your favorite color is.
2: Oh, you want a woo.
1: What you like. I want court. Beautiful, you know what I mean?
3: Beautiful.
1: Like, yeah, that's what I want the album to feel like. I want the album to feel like that when you listen to it.
3: I got that from
0: see
3: that.
0: Myself driving down the road in that car going at night on my way from Virginia to New York listening to that song.
1: For sure.
0: And it's smooth.
2: That is so
0: It's almost like love after dark.
1: For sure. I'm trying my best to make a no skip album. That's what my goal was.
0: Well,
1: no skips.
0: You need to skip that one.
4: Wait, let me get Salvatore in here. Come on, Salvatore.
2: Oh my goodness, Mr. Gatlin.
1: Yes, ma'am.
2: I'm gonna ask you this question, and I want you to really think about it. Do you think Southern Soul is where you should be, baby? Ain't nothing wrong with Southern Soul, but I feel more of an R&B soul vibe from you.
1: Yeah, well, that's definitely, you know, that's definitely what you know what I'm going for. This record ain't, I think it might be one like feel good like Southern Soul record on this album, but it's an R&B album.
2: Yeah, I feel that. I felt that. Yes, my dear, that was absolutely beautiful. I love that because it, like y'all said, it takes you back to the period when men used to woo the women. Mm-hmm. You know what I'm saying? That's that, like you said, the 80s vibe. I really get that because it's all about love. It's not about you could get this dick. It ain't like that. I'm sorry. I'm just saying because, you know, he's proclaiming to the woman. He's proclaiming, you know what I'm saying? You don't hear that anymore. You don't hear that at all. So I love what you did as far as your production team. Hey, and they are on it. Who is your production team, actually?
1: I tell you, that's this record right here. I did the record originally, and then I sent it to D4, DeMarcus Ford. I sent it to him, and then he enhanced it.
3: Oh, yeah.
1: And then I wrote it, and Nichelle Walker, Nichelle Walker, New Wave Music Group, she co-wrote it with me. And because I wanted that woman's perspective too, you know what I mean? Like, you know, like,
2: see,
1: yeah,
2: go ahead,
1: we just came up with a dope record. And when I finished it, I sent it back to Michelle, and she was like, oh, this is it, it's the one. Like, this
2: notice
1: this is dope.
2: What he said, know? Notice what he said, he had to get a woman in there.
1: Mm-hmm.
2: To, you know what I'm saying? Yeah. So mm-hmm. I love that, mm-hmm. man. You are awesome. You hear me? You are awesome. And look. I know you're doing the Southern Soul thing, but R&B is not dead. It's not dead.
1: It's not
2: at all.
1: Not at all.
2: Your voice.
1: It's not at all.
2: You know
4: no,
2: what?
4: R&B.
2: Go ahead.
4: I'm sorry. I was saying R&B ain't dead. We just need artists like him.
2: Yes.
4: To start giving us that. Love making, that storytelling where a man and woman can, you know, a cold night, put some wood in the fireplace and sit down in front of the fire and, you know, sip on some wine and just talk and listening to his style of music.
2: You know who he puts me in the mind of? I don't know why this man just jumped in my mind. Rest in peace. He puts me in the mind of something that you told me. What's that man's name? I forgot his name that quick. Stayed in my song with Alberta.
1: I know who you're talking about.
2: Alberta Flack.
4: Come on, Donny Hathaway?
2: No, the other one.
0: No. Wait a minute.
2: Reach out and touch me.
0: It's not Osmond.
2: He just died. He just passed away.
0: Oh, wait a minute. Yes.
2: He just passed away.
0: Why can't we remember his name?
2: Why I can't remember his name?
0: On Monday.
1: I know the song you're talking about, though.
4: Talking about
1: I know
4: Peebo
1: the song.
4: Peebo Bryson.
2: He puts me in the mind of. It's not so much how he sound. It's his style. I love that. Yeah. My dear, you got you a hit on your hand.
4: He also reminds me a little bit of Jeffrey Osborne as well. When he's.
0: And that's what I was trying to think of. Jeffrey.
2: Yes.
1: Man, I love Jeffrey Osborne, man. Yes. I love Jeffrey Osborne.
4: I'm talking about when Jeffrey was with LTD.
2: Yes. Yes. Sean, you are on it. Mm. Yes.
4: Yeah.
1: Yeah.
2: Yes.
4: Mm-hmm. Yeah.
2: That's what's up. I love it.
4: When I saw the title Love Calls, and I said, man, usually I don't listen to it. I said, man, I gotta peep this one because I know it's bad. And then when I listened to some of it, I said, man, this dude is on to something. I'm gonna say this, y'all. Since January, this is the best to me. This is the best R&B song that has come across our show.
2: Yes, it is. Mm-hmm. Yes, it is.
1: Mm-hmm. I appreciate that.
2: Yes, it is.
1: I appreciate that. Thank you.
4: And for Double Chocolate, to act the way she act, hell yeah.
2: To play it three times. Normally we get a double.
3: I want another one, baby. Nothing like a good orgasm, baby.
0: And
3: you put me in the mood, like when you used to keep sweat back in the day. How you made you want to throw that underwear.
1: That's
3: how you make me feel.
2: He
3: and
2: touches spots.
3: Music that makes me feel. And when I say feel, I mean feel, baby. Like touch all the spots. Even that little BB I got in the back of my dress back there in my head.
2: You so stupid, God.
3: Girl by itself.
4: She said, if
2: you're so stupid.
4: Damn. He ain't coming back.
2: Yes, he is.
4: He said, man, I was on the Hilltop Radio show. That girl told me to touch her BB in her head, back of her head. Go ahead, Stella. Stella, go ahead.
0: You see why Soul Soteria stopped the show so she can introduce Double Chocolate? She changed the energy. She bring the heat.
1: You know what though, as an artist, you know, you want your music to provoke that type of a feeling, you know what I mean? And like for somebody, like you putting your thoughts and your ideas out there, and that's what it's for. You know, music is a language, and the way you can communicate with it is crazy, man. You know, like I appreciate that. That's exactly what I'm trying to do.
4: You know what I mean?
0: And
4: that's exactly
1: That's how music make me feel.
4: Now these days you might have some men falling out over the smoke.
2: That's what
3: they're going
4: to
2: do.
3: The song, you can fall
4: off it, baby. I can hear him saying, no, the song is for the men's, too.
2: Look. That's what they're going to do. Ooh, clutch they pearls. Ooh. I love it. Yes.
0: This is where the men would get lessons from him.
4: Will, real quick, where can I go and follow you out on social media, man?
1: Social media on Will Got Official on Will Got Official on Instagram, TikTok, and Facebook. WillGatlin.com is my website. And man, this record right here, man, I'm telling y'all, this record right here is crazy. The experience has been really good. I've enjoyed like all the sessions, you know. And real quick too, man, I definitely obviously, you know, I appreciate y'all having me on the show, man. It's just been great. I want to give a shout out to my manager, Kim Chalmers, KC and Friends, Nichelle Walker again, that helped me write this amazing song. Shout out to Denise Brooks, because I wouldn't even know DJ Sean without Denise Brooks. Mm-hmm. So influential, like throughout my whole career, man. And I didn't want to get off the radio without saying that. I didn't want none of them to put me in the headlock. shout out to D4 too, man, for making the record what it is, man. And man, it's just I'm really excited about this record, especially after having this conversation with y'all and getting this feedback.
4: Really, man, if all your other songs are like this song on that album, man, I can imagine when you start going places and performing this song. You better tell them put a chain link fence in front of you, because, bro, you have all balls thrown at you, bloomers.
2: I'm trying to tell you.
4: You know.
0: Oh, my goodness. Yeah.
2: We talking about throwing thongs at him, so yes. Yeah.
4: A bedroom sheet, every damn thing they're going to be throwing at you. Now, you know. If the first 20 ladies in front of you got dresses on, you already know what's getting ready to happen.
0: Ooh, my God. Ooh. I'm like double chocolate now. I might have to walk to Chicago.
4: Your song that made your song that made Stella want to go get her groove back.
0: How about that?
2: Yeah,
0: sure. Okay. Stella. Oh, man. That is beautiful. Like Sean said, that's one of the best soul songs I've heard it this year.
4: Hey, kitty, kitty, kitty.
0: You know, Sean.
3: We got to do the remake.
4: That thing ain't girl. What years?
2: You know. I can't stand your ass.
4: Come on, he'll turn that thing wake. Woke up.
0: Damn. Oh, my goodness. That's good. Keep it up.
4: Yeah. Well, your song gave CPR to a lot of women tonight.
1: Yeah. I wish it was dropping tonight. I wish it was dropping tonight, man.
4: Oh, man. Let's do this, man, before we let you go, man. Double Chocolate, any words of encouragement, wisdom you want to give Will before we let him go?
3: Listen, baby, don't change nothing. When I tell you your voice give me a visual, I don't even know what you look like and I'm turned on. So make sure you just stay who you are, true to yourself, true to your music, and you're going to go far.
1: I appreciate that. Thank you.
3: No,
1: and it was nice to meet you, Double Chocolate. It was nice to meet you.
3: You say, yeah.
4: Boy, look, since he said Double Chocolate, boy, his face went, he got a smiling while he talking. Double Chocolate. You hear all of that Double Chocolate, boy. Hey, Will, I
3: this man. What's your Instagram again?
1: Will Gat Official. WILLGAT Official. Yeah.
3: All right.
4: He even spelled the words out for you. Damn.
3: Yeah. Because he knew I wanna make sure they get it. I needed it. Hello. Will. GAT Official.
1: And if anybody, from Illinois is listening, I'm performing at Hazelcrest Music in the Park on July 8th. And let me make sure I got the right date on that. I performed there last year. Miss Kim Chalmers, she's over the show, man. And we had a good time out there last year. They bring the lawn chairs out. They got the tent set up. They got some good food going. It's kind of like a little trail ride in the north. I ain't gonna even lie. I had a real good time there. We're gonna run it back on July 8th, Wednesday, July 8th.
4: Will, does your fellow police officers, do they come out and support you? They come and check you out and everything?
1: Sometimes, but I'm gonna be honest with you, man. I'm the only black police officer at my job, man.
4: Oh, wow. That's history right there.
2: Oh, man.
1: So, got some real good friends, though. Some of them do come out, definitely come support, you know what I mean? But it's not often, you know, because a lot of times it's pretty far away from where we are, you know, but...
4: All right. Man, well, congratulations to you. You know, that's history right there, and, you know, that's history.
1: Yeah, for sure.
4: Wow. Angel King, any words of encouragement, wisdom you want to leave?
5: I just really love the record, and even though it's a very grown folk and sexy record, it's saying so much more, and it's something that no one's saying right now. So I just feel that just stay your authentic self, you know. I really love their record, and to keep going no matter what.
1: I appreciate that. You too.
5: Thank you so much.
1: I'm gonna definitely go check that record out and holler at Arthur Young. I'm gonna definitely do that.
5: Thank you so much. And guess who produced? And guess who did the music for the record?
1: D4,
5: yeah.
1: Shout out to D4. Yeah, D4 will be putting some work in.
5: Very talented, brother. Thanks.
2: Yeah. That's
1: what's up. And also, too, man, I want to give out a shout out to Arthur Young's wife, Ty Young, man. She manages, you know, down there at Summit Boy Entertainment. She's an artist herself, too, and they go hard, man, as a couple, too. Like, he have his little boy on stage with him. I don't know if y'all ever got a chance to see Arthur, man, but it's... He put on the show, and the thing that's funny to me is they think he not playing. That's him. Like, he being him. Like, if you know Arthur, like, he just getting up there being him. Like, for real. Like, that ain't no show. That's him. All day, every day. And that's what I respect about him, too. So, like, everything y'all been saying about being authentic, I feel like for a long time I wasn't, but on this record right here, I ain't letting nobody tell me, like, I'm just being me on this record. From the first song to the last song.
4: That's right. For sure. And July the 2nd, man, we'll have you back. We're going to do an album release party for you that night, man. And we're just going to get to know your record, man. Yeah.
1: I can't wait, man. I can't wait. And if, you know, I do birthday parties. I do private concerts. I do, like, if I can get on that stage, I'm coming, man. Miss Kim Chalmers booked for me. Is it cool if I throw the number out there just for anybody listening?
4: Yeah, go ahead.
1: Mm-hmm. 708-320-9897. Yeah, Miss Kim Chalmers, she do all the booking for me, man. And we working, we ready to work.
4: Hit man, me up. Will, man. if you know when July comes and if the music is like this, man, you might need you know, get you a OnlyFans or fans only something. Like, boy, them brothers.
0: You need a bodyguard.
4: Hell yeah. Hell yeah.
0: Indeed. Yeah.
4: Go ahead, Auntie Stella. Give him some words of encouragement, some wisdom.
0: Ooh, it's so much for him. Oh my goodness. But like I told you earlier, that song sounds like you. Mm-hmm. You know, the way you talk, and it sounds it's filled with a lot of wisdom. And a lot of love, and it would make a woman feel as good as you made double chocolate feel. Mm-hmm. Okay, that's number one. Sure. If you can, or yeah. And the other sisters that spoke, I agree with them 100%. Don't change.
1: Mm-hmm.
0: Be, you know, thank don't you. Change. You don't let anybody, you know, tell you you need to do this, that, and the third. You are perfect like you are.
1: I appreciate that. Thank you.
0: Yes.
2: That's what's up.
4: Yeah, that's yeah. I like that.
0: And you're original. Yeah, I like that.
4: Yeah, I like that. Wow, that's good advice. Good and wisdom
0: you
4: right there.
0: An old person back to the day, that's saying something too now.
2: Mm-hmm.
4: Yeah. Yeah, when you waking up that kitty cat boy, that's saying something too.
2: Nut.
4: For her to say she gonna walk to Chicago too, man, that's the first time I ever see her and Double Chocolate coming, so you had to put her. Oh Lord, have mercy. But anyway, playing Salvatore.
2: I just want to say, continue to be the authentic artist that you are. Yeah, I'm so, you know, normally I have a lot to say.
4: Yeah,
2: I'm not saying I don't have anything to say, but I'm so impressed. I am really, really, really impressed with what I heard. I'm impressed with who you are as an individual. I'm impressed at what you do on a daily basis, given what's going on in this world today. I just, I'm listening to your voice, and you sound just so humble, so calm, you know what I'm saying, with all's going on. But as far as your music, my dear, continue to do what you're doing. Continue to keep that circle around you of positive people. Continue to do that. Continue to speak positive. Get the education that you need. I'm not, you've been in this game since you were, what you said, 17?
1: 17, yes, ma'am.
2: 17. Mm-hmm. So just continue to educate yourself. I always tell that to artists, even myself, I do that. Continue to educate yourself with this industry. And just keep going, because you are on the path. So this is really pretty much all I have to say. Just keep going and don't give up. Mm-hmm. And you know what? I love, look, y'all talked about Marvin Gaye. And you talked about, what's the other one? I forgot. I'm sorry. His name.
0: Bryson.
2: No, Bryson. No. The other one from,
0: October London.
2: No, the from back in the day. Freddie's dead.
4: Prince Mayfield.
2: Yes. Yeah, I couldn't think of his name. We need, I can tell just from where you are, we need music like that. So I'm just saying, just from what I'm hearing and from what you're experiencing your day to day, I could just see you coming out with something like that, something for the world to hear as far as healing the world. You feel what I'm saying? Speaking about the times that's going on right now, I feel that in your voice. You got something to say because of the job that you deal with and all that, what you've endured, the experiences, and especially what you went through 2023. I hate to bring that. I don't like to keep bringing that up because I know that's a hurtful thing. But you got something to say. I love what you did with this song. I love this. No, this just shows us your gift, because that's what it is. It's a gift. But you got something to say. And I'm just waiting to hear it, just as the world needs to hear that as well. I just feel in my heart you have something to really, really say. So I'm just encouraging you. When it comes to that, when you get to that point, let your heart, you know, let your heart go, let it just flow. Because I have a feeling when he comes out with this song, it's gonna touch many nations, not just here in the United States. I'm talking about nations. And I don't normally, I'm just speaking from the heart. You know what I'm saying? You got something to say. You are gifted, and you need to be heard. So that's, you know, just continue what you're doing, my dear, because you are going to get there.
4: Oh, yeah.
1: I appreciate that. I appreciate it.
2: You're going to get there. Mm-hmm.
4: Oh, yeah.
1: Message received. I got you.
2: Yes, sir.
4: Yeah. Hey, man.
2: Lord have mercy.
4: Me to you, man, just keep doing what you're doing, bro, man. I mean, again, like, if this song is, like, your whole album, man, I'm going to tell you, man, it's, you might have to sit back and find you, we have to find you somebody that's really going to can put some capital behind this album, man, and push it for you.
2: Most definitely.
1: Yeah, that's true.
4: Yeah.
1: Oh, yeah.
2: World talk,
1: man.
2: I
1: appreciate
2: you.
1: For sure.
2: I agree.
4: Yeah. Mm-hmm. Even this song, man. Right now, this song needs to be in every DJ's hands. And I'm not.
2: Yes.
4: And don't get me wrong when I'm getting ready to say, go ahead, Angel, before I run my mouth. Should give me say something? No.
2: Angel, you was about to say something?
4: I mean, I was hearing things. But
5: I was thinking something, but I wasn't about to say it, but that's funny. But no, I wasn't about to say anything. I was thinking it, but what I was thinking was, I just feel like, I just want to say this to you, like, you are him. And my thing is, we're just waiting on the rest of the world to catch up.
4: Mm-hmm.
2: That's right. Yeah. You are him. And like, he is you.
5: Yeah, you are him. Yeah. Absolutely. Yeah, it's just a matter of time. It's just a matter of time. It's in God's timing. I mean, you know what I'm saying? It's just a matter of time, because this song, that song spoke to me.
2: Yeah.
5: Yeah. It really did.
4: Yeah.
1: Sure. Appreciate it.
4: What I'm going to say is, and not to disrespect DJs that just want music to play and don't understand why they're playing the music or why they have the music. They just,
1: yes.
4: So I got this song because, you know, because I got a radio. I music like this, and I'm going to be real with you. I've been DJing since 1984, back when vinyl was the thing, vinyl, and then the digital and things like that. This song right here needs to be in every radio station and every DJ's hand that understands you and your music.
1: Yeah.
2: Mm-hmm.
4: Yeah.
1: Right. Get it out there too, man.
4: Because this music, this song right here can be a top 40 song if the right, if you can get it to the, get the right DJs to get it. Mm-hmm. It can be, can be a top 40 song, man.
0: Oh, yeah.
4: Yeah. Yeah. And it's also, it's a good song for Father's Day. Very good song.
2: Yes, it is.
1: Yeah.
2: Yeah.
4: Yeah.
1: For sure.
4: But you know, sure. We might sit there with our slippers on and a cigar and a robe on, waiting for you women to come through on Father's Day. You know what I mean? And slip Will's song in and put y'all ass in the mood on Father's on Father's Day. Y'all think it's Mother's Day?
2: Yeah, boy.
1: Hey, for real.
4: Hey, Will, man, I appreciate you, man.
2: I appreciate it too.
4: Anything you want, I bet you do. everybody going to bed. I bet you everybody going to take a cold shower before they go to bed tonight.
2: Bullshit.
0: DJ Sean, can I say something?
4: Yes, ma'am.
0: Okay, what DJ Sean just said to you, he mean that from the bottom of his heart, because Monday we did a show about entertainers, and we kind of he was very honest about the entertainers, and they were all men too. Mm-hmm. And no, I wouldn't play them on my radio. You know, I think one he would play, but he was very he was critiquing them, and DJ Sean was very honest about that particular, you know, those artists. And so when he said that every DJ should have your that in their hands, that your song in there, he means that. Mm-hmm. He's not just saying it.
1: Yeah, for
0: and
1: sure.
0: I was like, ooh, when he was talking about who he wasn't going to play, you know, I said, ooh. I was agreeing with him, but I'm not a DJ. He's sincere when he say that to you, because I've seen him say no.
4: Yeah, because radio and the DJs, we have to do more than what we do if we're a part of the industry. You follow what I'm saying? We can't be tied up in that pilot tricks, that pilot, clicks and all this and that. Mm-hmm. Either you're going to play the people's music or leave them alone. Mm-hmm. You know what I mean?
1: Yeah.
4: Like, we got to stop following and allowing some of these radio stations like yourself and Angel and Solfatore, you know what I mean? The gatekeepers. We got to get rid of the gatekeepers.
2: That's it. Mm-hmm. That's it. Mm-hmm. That is it.
4: And yeah, just because. Sure. And
0: Solfatore is good. And, she's an artist, and she's good.
4: Right.
0: And so is AK.
2: Mm-hmm.
4: And you got DJs out here right now that will take your song, Solfatore's song, Angel's song, and 25 other people's song, put it on a thumb drive, mix it, put it on a thumb drive, and sell it for $60. And then can't even play your music in a club.
1: Hmm. Yeah.
4: So people can dance to it. So people can get to know you. But they can take your music and make money off of it. That's disrespectful.
3: Right.
4: Yeah, seriously.
1: Yeah, for sure.
0: Mm-hmm.
4: That's disrespectful.
0: Mm-hmm.
4: Y'all work just as hard paying for your studio time, paying for, even when you're sitting down there writing, that's time.
2: Mm-hmm.
1: Yeah.
4: That's money and time.
2: That's right.
4: Taking it to the producers, that's money and time. Your final mix down, that's money and time. Taking off from work or doing an interview, that's money and time. You know what I mean? And then they taking your music that you worked so hard for and selling it for $60. And you got fools that buy it.
1: Every day, man. I wish a lot more DJs thought like you. Like, I really do, because it is it gets expensive, It gets expensive. Yeah. Thankfully, I got my own studio, and I'm able to do a lot of the pre-production, on my own and cut down on some of those prices, but still I pay for the studio. Ain't nobody leasing me a space for free, So it's I wish a lot more people, thought like that, because I don't gatekeep, even with the little knowledge that I have and the resources that I have. I'm always looking out for cats, man. Letting dudes use my studio or, doing backgrounds for this guy or this guy, I don't mind doing that. That's just the way we were in Mississippi,
4: What happened that weekend when you called me from Chicago and said you needed something? You called me, I said, man, hold on. I got somebody right for you.
1: Yeah, I was talking about that earlier. Yeah. I still got them background singers. When I get up to sing right now from that phone call, they still show up for me today.
4: Yeah.
1: Yeah. I appreciate you, man.
4: Yeah, and that's what we're supposed to be doing. It's not always, always have to receive a dollar everything that we do as radio and DJ. Because now, say for instance, tonight, we broke your song and you messed around and sold 1 million copies. What radio station is going to get that knowledge? Hilltop Radio Show is going to get that knowledge. Now we got every artist probably around the world are going to want to schedule to come on our show to break their music because of what we did for you.
1: Yeah, and I received that right now.
4: I'd rather have that recognition, and then not only that helps Solfatore in her career, that helps Angel King in her career, that helps Double Chocolate and in her entrepreneurship where her business is. It helps Robin. Robin is the executive producer. Now people are going to be calling her, wanting her to executive produce their show. It opens up the doors for a lot of people. That's why I wish DJs just get on that level and try to understand what being a DJ is all about. It's not just playing record. It's not just, there's some hoes in this house. You know what I mean? No, it's more than that. It's more than that. We are a community within a community, because we're taking your music and we putting it in communities when we're on the radio. And you guys are providing, you artists are providing entertainment for the community because they want to see who's singing this song.
0: Mm-hmm. That's right.
4: Yeah.
0: That's right.
4: Sure. Then you want. Then you see Will Gatlin sold out for the third night. That's what you want to see. Now you're making money.
1: Yeah.
4: Yeah. I'm going to be right there. Where my 10% at, Will?
1: I got you. I tell you what, man. I don't ever forget, man. I don't ever forget the people that, that reached their hand out to me, man. I don't ever forget that. You know, that's big for me because you don't have to. You know what I mean? You don't have to. You don't owe me nothing, and I appreciate it. I do.
4: Well, man, we appreciate you, man. Yeah, we appreciate you, man. We need more people like you, man. And like I always tell you, man, anything we can do, man, anything you need, man, you know I ain't nothing but a phone call away, brother.
1: I appreciate you, brother, and vice versa.
4: Yes, sir.
1: For sure.
4: Yeah, let me see how many people I can get locked up this week at Dodgers playing. DJ Sean, you know DJ Sean? Yeah, he sent me. Put your hands behind your back.
1: Yeah, he sent me. He said you got to pay your bill. Come on.
4: That's right.
1: Yes, indeed. Yes, indeed.
3: And I saw that nothing wrong with a baton and some handcuffs. I'm just saying. y'all come and check me out at Rosemary's Fashion Boutique. And I got glow in the dark rope too, baby. I'm just saying.
4: All right. I don't even know what we're doing. First of all, I gotta go to my sister. Salvatore, you good? Everything good?
2: My medicine's starting, but I'm good.
4: Oh, you good?
2: Yeah.
4: All right, let's do this. Let's go to a mental health moment with Angel, and then if Double Chocolate, if you got a small, short bedtime story, so I don't want to see tomorrow around lunchtime, my phone ringing, and it's Auntie Stella calling me getting mad because you didn't do a bedtime story last night. Yeah, but,
2: No.
3: I don't know if it'll be short, but I might be able to swing a little something. I mean, we can wait till.
0: We waited the last time, you know.
4: Hey, let's go with a mental moment real quick with AK.
3: Get that mental moment.
4: Yeah, we got to get that mental moment in.
5: All right, guys. Here we are again for our mental moment with AK. We want to talk about mental health. And we want to talk about mind and mood techniques. We want to make sure that we practice gratitude, taking a few minutes daily to write down and reflect on things that we are grateful for. That's one thing that we can do with the mind and mood technique. Another mind and mood technique is that we could take a deep breath using grounding techniques like counting from 1 to 10, counting from 10 to 1, thinking about good moments in our lives. We want to make sure that we get outdoors, we spend time in nature, even if it's just a short 15-minute walk to soak in the fresh air and sunlight. Make sure that we keep writing things down, keep a journal to process your emotions, and challenge unhelpful negative thoughts. And as always, use your daily affirmations. That's your mind and mood technique for today. Mental health moments with AK.
2: Yeah.
0: Oh, that is so good. On time, too.
4: Angel, I just got to say one thing. Now, what the hell? Now, You said go outside for 15 minutes. What the hell? What if it's 103 or some degrees? I still go out there?
5: Well, we still, well, you still have to go outside and get your

0: I'm just saying.
1: Thank you, AK. We appreciate you. We love you. I took that as always. Okay. Yeah.
0: You're
1: that was so personal. Oh, man. I don't know how to come behind that crazy fool.
2: Y'all warn me the next time y'all gonna play that song. Please warn me.
0: Oh.
1: What's your address? I'll bring you with me. I'm on my way.
0: Really, what's up?
2: Catch my head.
1: I'm a bring love calls, baby. Here I come to the rescue, baby.
3: Hey, hey.
1: Yeah. You're some kitty purring tonight.
3: Yes.
0: Yeah, who's singing right now?
1: That's double chocolate day. It's over Tori, so don't jump on her.
0: No. They all got beautiful. Is Will still with us?
1: Yeah, he's still here.
4: I'm still here.
1: They say double chocolate got a
0: beautiful voice.
1: Hold on, you think double chocolate got a beautiful voice?
0: She just did a note. She had a note there.
5: There are special times when you hit them special notes.
0: she hit that note.
1: Y'all remember Crush Groove? Y'all remember the movie Crush Groove?
3: Yep.
1: No. That's double chocolate as Sheila E. when Run was trying to tell Sheila E. how to rap, and she just came on out with her own rap, and I think that's double chocolate right there.
5: Now I have to go watch this and see what you're talking about.
1: Yeah, Crush Groove.
0: But really, you need to listen to Double Chocolate, not Double Chocolate, Soulful Terry with I'm That Girl, and then also AK with In the Street, something. Boy, I love that
3: song.
0: We're Outside Tonight.
5: Mm-hmm.
0: They tear that song up. She put them police to work.
1: Ah.
0: I love them. They both sing their
1: better. Too many mosquitoes outside tonight. We going in the house.
0: Really, you get tell DJ Sean to send you their songs.
1: I'll send them to him. Yeah.
0: Yeah,
4: you check it out, man. Sure.
0: Yeah. I am not kidding you. Yes,
1: Double Charlie, you gotta, because we're watching the time, and we're also watching Tori too. You know, we want to make sure that she's still woke and not, you know what I mean. You got something quick?
5: Let's see. Well, I could do How I Met My Husband if y'all want to, but that'll probably be the shortest. If y'all want story time. So y'all want to know how I met my husband?
0: Where's the song? Where's the music?
5: Oh, Lord.
1: Oh, here we go. These Negroes again. Well, I tell you,
5: it's pretty short and sweet.
1: If it ain't AK, it's Auntie Stella.
0: AK and Auntie Stella want the music. Bedtime stories. we could do without the music. We give Sean a break.
1: Thank you. Appreciate you.
0: Right. Yeah.
5: So, a little story on how I met my king. So, you know, I was in this little phase, y'all. I had been divorced for 10 years from my ex piece of trash. And, you know, I got to the phase where I got kind of tired of using men and looking for sugar daddies. Yeah, stuff like that. And that was before Cash App came out, you know. And
1: well, made no damn sense.
5: They had this, well, baby, you gotta pay for it. It's not free. You can't just be dishing it out, you know.
1: Now,

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1: For free, something wrong.
2: Now, here's a question I want to ask, Double Chocolate. Here's a question I want to ask. Now, what was the gap between when you met your husband and the last guy you tricked?
1: The last guy I tricked. I'm gonna be honest with you. Shit, I can't tell you.
2: Sorry.
1: I'm not even gonna sit here and try to lie. I don't even know. But I can tell you this.
2: Let me find this song by Whoopi.
1: I'm going to tell you the story about the guy I tricked. Let me tell you something. I went out to them before I met my husband. They had this guy. He rode motorcycles, and he was a DJ. And he followed me to a store after the club one night. Stopped to put gas, and he followed me. And he was like, I've been watching you in the club all night, and blah, blah, blah. And he was, when I tell y'all, he was not my type. Not my type at all. But, you know, so like DJ Sean, I was tricking. We were looking for a trick. I wasn't tricking. And he had a nice truck, and he was telling me about he liked riding motorcycles and all this stuff. And here it is. I'm behind on my bills, and my wheels are turning. But, you know, the first thing I said was, I'm not looking for a man. I'm looking for a sugar daddy. And he's like, well, I don't know about being no sugar daddy. Y'all women, I said, I don't want to hear that shit. I told you what I want. If you can't do that, then leave me the hell alone. That's it. So you need to tell me how to pay for it? I said, I'm looking for a sugar daddy. That's it. You know? And I didn't think he was going to go for it anyway. And he would say, well, give me your number and I'll call you and I'll think about it. Okay, so I gave him my number. The next day he calls me. We had a nice conversation. He not being a real nice guy, y'all. That's why you can't judge a book by his cover. He had his stuff together. And at the time, you know, I had went through a divorce, single mother, two kids, no child support, working my ass off by myself. I don't know how my girlfriend got me to go out that night. But anyway, we talked for a little bit. And he was like, well, how much money is going to take for me to be a sugar daddy? I said, if you got an ex, you ain't no sugar daddy. He's like, you so rough. I said, hey, I'm just telling you, you know what it is. And he was like, well, okay, well, tell me what's going on with your bill. So I told him, you know, I was like 2 months behind on my mortgage. You know, light bills piling up, and I had just started another job. So he was like, well, if I give you everything to catch up, what's up? I'm like, yes, you want to sleep with this damn man to get this one. I wanted a sugar daddy without giving some sugar. And I tried to sweet talk myself out. But this man pulled me out of the dirt, bro. He saved my house. He paid my mortgage for 3 months. So he caught up the 2 months I was behind. And the new month that was coming in. So he paid my mortgage. He paid my light bill. He even went and bought me some groceries, which I didn't need because I had, you know, I had food stamps at the time. And he was like, look, I don't know about this sugar daddy thing, but I really want to be with you. I think we could really have this relationship. And I'm like, damn, sleeping with him is one thing, but a relationship? Nah, you're going to be my sugar daddy. So, needless to say, we got to know each other. Even after he had gave me that money, that man did not force me to sleep with him. He did. When I decided to really to be with him, it was because I actually started to like him. So, finally gave him some. Lord, I turned that little man out. Let me tell y'all. Yeah. This dude has, he bought me a pager. He bought me a cell phone. Mm-hmm. But he was a stalker, y'all. He started stalking me. I would go to work. I'm like, I'm at work. The man would call the work phone. I'm in trouble. He called the work phone. He paged the page of 911 a million times. I'm like, bro, I can't answer the phone. I'm at work. And at the time, my supervisor liked me, and I didn't know. I had no idea that the man even liked me. came fussing me about having a man call me at work. So I really thought it was because someone, you know, my friend had called me at work. But he told me later on, after I tricked him, that he liked me and he didn't like the idea that somebody else had called me at work. But long story short, I had a little sneaky daddy for a little while and he was a little freak. And I was like, ooh, you know, I ain't attracted to him. I like him, but that freak has some skills. Keep him around for a little while. And he's taking care of me when I need to be taken care of, and he's taking care of the body too. I'm like, I'm gonna let him stick around for a little while. But after he starts stalking me, y'all, I couldn't have no boyfriend. A friend, he told me, no, if I'm your sugar daddy, I'm sugar daddies. There's no other man coming around here. No. So he was cock blocking every time I turned around, because I would never bring men around my kids. So I would only invite them when my kids wasn't home. Baby, he started popping up, started showing up at the job. I'm like, sugar daddy. Why are you coming to my job, man? You doing that shit?
2: Look, you put something.
1: I talk to my woman right now.
2: You put something on
1: things I did.
2: You put something on him. He ain't seen since 1932.
1: Boy, I had to run from him. He really became. He thought he was like my boyfriend, my man. And I guess, you know, I was wrong for allowing him to do those things for me, even though we agreed to even exchange, you know. I thought my coochie was good enough to catch up on the 3 months rent. More. Evidently, he thought it was, too. He fooled around for about 7-8 months before I had to tell him, nah, bro, I can't do this anymore. He was like, why? It's because of the way I look. I know you're not attracted to me. I said, it's not that, because I got to know you. So it's not about that. It's that you're too possessive. Uh-huh. I can't deal with the possessive, man. So I cut it off. I don't like jealous men, and I don't like being possessed, because even though I know I fell short in my bills and whatever, and I did what I had to do at the time for survival, I'm not going to let nobody tie me up. Well, unless we're having sex, I'll let you tie me up, but tell me what to do. You know what I'm saying? Because he likes a little bondage himself. There ain't nothing wrong with that. Let me tie you up, daddy. Oh, my God. So, that's my short story for little sugar daddy. Y'all didn't last that long. He always wanted sugar.
2: All right.
1: Ladies, when y'all say y'all want a sugar daddy, be careful. They want some goddamn sugar, goddamn it. And don't ask for no sweet little daddy, because he might be sweet on the low.
0: Oh, oh my God.
1: I'm just saying. Hey. I'm looking out for y'all, though. Don't just be looking for them sugar daddies. They want their sugar, baby. And now they got them little blue pills or whatever. They putting in that work now, baby. Sugar daddies ain't like them old sugar daddies where they just want to touch and watch. Baby, I got my pill for you. You gonna be good. Don't fall for the
3: old. You got some nuts out there, too.
1: Okay.
3: You got some nuts up there.
1: And do.
2: All right.
3: And do. They give you a dollar. They own you.
1: Mm-hmm. And that's it for story time with Double Chocolate. Next time I'll tell you how I met my hubby.
3: Yeah. Yeah, remember that. Write that down, because she forget Monday when we come on.
1: Oh, I forgot
3: what it was. Y'all make a note of that.
1: I put it in the group.
3: Okay.
1: Mm-hmm. And thank you.
3: Thank you for
1: Mr. Will, did you like my story?
3: Is something for Terry there?
2: No, she had a leak. It was, her medicine was kicking in, yeah. Yeah. Mm-hmm. Yeah. Let's do this again real quick before we get on out of here. Double Chocolate, let everybody know where they can follow you at.
1: You can follow me on Facebook, Instagram, and TikTok at Rosemarie. Snapchat at Queen Rosemarie. Need some spiritual advice? Y'all hit me up at Madame Marie's Candle Shop. You need to get a man, marry a man, drink a man. Whatever you need, body contouring, personal trainer, then y'all hit me up at Rosemarie's Fashion Boutique. And of course, you can catch me here on the Hilltop Radio Show with the beautiful queens of Hilltop and the one and only King DJ Sean.
2: Yeah. Bruce, one more time, man. Thanks for staying on with us for story time. It was Double Chocolate bedtime stories. Let everybody know we can follow you at again.
4: Yeah, Will Gatlin, WillGatlin.com, and Will Gatlin Official on Instagram and TikTok. I just want to thank y'all again for having me on, man. It's like I said, we got storms and the power is out up here, man. So yeah, thank y'all for making my night entertaining. I really appreciate it and all the feedback.
2: Mm. Yes, sir. Mm. Anytime.
5: Thank you. You know that you're the first guest we had that Double Chocolate did the bedtime story with. Am I right?
4: I feel honored.
2: Yeah.
5: You'll be the first guest on the song. Yeah. Mm-hmm. So you're the first one.
4: Mm-hmm. Yeah, for sure.
2: Robin, you want to give your information? You still with us, or is she probably asleep?
1: Don't call me.
2: Robin? Mm-hmm. Go ahead, AK. Angel?
6: Okay, I'm here.
2: Okay.
6: You can reach me. Okay. You can reach me, I'm Angela King on Facebook. You can also reach me TikTok and YouTube, Angel King and the TNT Girls. On Insta, it's Queen, AK47. And as always, right here at the Hilltop Radio Show.
2: All right, Auntie Stella. Does anybody want to reach out to Auntie Stella? Just go through me.
5: Yeah, go through him. He charged for that.
2: That's right. $69.95 Cash App. Any information. Or even higher. All right, you guys. Monday night, we'll be right back here on the... Monday night, we'll be right back. We'll be right back here Monday night. Double Chocolate, our first reggae artist, will be on with us Monday night. First reggae artist we had in a long time. Vernon Mayton will be with us, and then second part of the show, we got Fantasia's father will be with us talking about his book, his clothing line. Yeah, we're going to have some fun on Monday night here on the Hilltop Radio Show.
1: Definitely be there. You know, I love my reggae, baby.
2: Mm. All right. Well, anybody else got nothing else? We out of here. I want to think of, yeah, another awesome show.
1: That's indeed.

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1: Ralph,
0: Charles,
2: Paul,
0: Larry,
3: 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Thank you for keeping

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And I'm asking, is anybody here lonely? Maybe one day I'll be with you.

0: What is this interaction going on between you and her? 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
1: I was in the store with you. Why would I be looking at somebody else?
0: You were looking at somebody else. You gonna continue to deny this? Let me out the car.
1: Why do we have to keep going through this?
0: Let me out the car.

0: Yo, the last album was great, but I just think we need to give him more on this one, man. We need to do one more song.
1: Hey, Terry, I think we need to just go and relax, chill with our girls today, enjoy ourselves, man. Think about this business tomorrow. We got 14 songs.
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0: Alright. 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Y'all tell me how y'all like it.
1: Alright, man.
0: Alright.
1: Yo, Aaron, man. You take care of yourself.
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1: Alright. 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
0: Love must have been blind, cause I sure didn't see this one coming.
1: I once was blind, but now I see.
0: My best friend, huh? They say keep the ones you love close, and your enemies even closer. But I can't win for losing.

My co-host Anita Baker is not only a gifted singer, she's a great songwriter and a producer as well. And on top of that, she's a really cool lady who has given you such great songs as Sweet Love and The Best That I've Got. And tonight, she brings you Body and Soul. Ladies and gentlemen, please welcome award-winning singer, songwriter, and producer, Miss Anita Baker.

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1: You know I love music. And every time I hear something hot, it makes me want to move.

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1: Just cooling out, waiting on my girl, man. 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
0: You only got one girl?
1: Just one.
0: I got five.
1: What you doing with five girls?
0: I got Diane, Joanne, Carol, Jay.
1: Wait. Today, it's about having one girl. Exclusive.

0: this stress? You keep stressing me.
1: Stress? Because I expect you to be faithful to me? That's stress?
0: All that drama, you keep stressing me,
1: paging
0: out?
1: You bring the drama to yourself.
0: You know
1: okay?
0: what? Keep all That's that. All that drama, you just keep that to yourself.
1: Go ahead then.
2: Hey, what's up, baby? How you doing?
1: X-Man.
2: Yeah, I saw him tripping and everything.
1: Yeah.
2: If you want to talk about it later on,
1: yeah.
2: So you're going to have a drink or something? Yeah? Cool with that?
1: Mm-hmm.
3: Yo, Bob, give me a pen.
2: Give me a call anytime. It doesn't matter what time it is. That's my real number, too.
1: No pain, right?
2: Nah, that's my direct number.
1: All right.
2: Take care, all right?

You know me and my woman, we've been going through a lot of changes for about 6 months or so. It's been real hard to talk to one another. You know, a relationship ain't nothing without communication. While we were laying in bed, the both of us looking at the ceiling overhead, eyes wide open about 3 o'clock in the morning, I said, baby, we can't go on this way. She said, you're right. I said, I know you love me, and I love you. Then we start holding each other.

0: You need to pick your afro, daddy, because it's flat on one side. 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
1: and remember, you do all your chores before you go to the
0: have one side high. Well, you said you was gonna take me to see Wu-Tang.

0: going underwater to pretend like I'm a mermaid, or a stuck woman more so, for the music video Stuck on You. And for some reason, we thought it's a good idea to do it underwater.
1: Yeah.
0: And I think I'm regretting it a little bit. There's water up my nose. I feel like I'm the only one here that's cold. And I'm not quite sure why that is. Deep I fall, tidy, hold on. So I wrote this song, Stuck on You, because at the time I felt uncomfortably in love. You know, where you really love that person so you can't really walk away from them, but actually they piss you off. You just can't leave. I don't lie, but you don't lie. It's never a good feeling to be stuck, no matter what it is. And some women go through really heavy situations where they're being abused by their partner and they still are stuck in love with them. And that's a horrible feeling. And that, hence where the drowning thing comes from. You know, it's like you can't breathe in that situation.
1: Hi.
0: I met Gautier through Sarah Silver, who runs Stoned Records. He's a lovely man. I mean, what a creative character.
2: You know, the lip, like...
3: Yeah.
2: Huh? And then I would have something like, ask you to put your hand on top, like...
3: Yeah.
2: Like, come on, listen to me, baby.
3: Okay. Yeah.
0: He really got where I was coming from with the song. He's quite like, he's really quite emotional. And approaches it in a very emotional manner, which I think is really important, especially for this piece and for this song. There is a bit of a language barrier, of course. I don't speak French really at all. I can say bonjour and au revoir. But he speaks English very, very well.
2: What I did like is your sign. It's your tattoo.
3: Oh,
2: and when you do that,
3: my hand, okay.
2: It's like very indie, it's like...
3: Okay.
2: You see?
0: Gautier was up the top, speaking and watching the screen, obviously. I mean, he's directing the music video. So I was like, okay, I know he's there, but he's not actually here in the water. And then I could hear the muffled French accent giving me direction. And I didn't know whether he was telling them something was going on, or telling me, get out the water immediately now, or you're going to die, you've run out of air. I don't know. So, at the beginning of day one, we kind of started in the middle of the video, which was when I first entered the water. There was a jump that I had to make, which was scary in itself. I don't know why I was afraid of jumping in a pool, but I was. Every time I hit the water, I couldn't stay straight. I kept my legs kept coming up and my ass kept going towards the camera.
3: Oh, my feet! I keep my feet straight.
2: The big challenge was how Joss is going to react underwater.
0: I was the only person out of all the girls that had a little bit of a freak out.
4: This had a mini freak out under there when they didn't let me have the goggles on. Well, not didn't let me, but when I didn't have the goggles on, I was like, nope, go back up. I cannot see anything. And I started breathing like this.
0: The next thing we did was the end shot. All the girls come in, we're all in it together. You'd think that'd be less scary, but actually, it kind of made it more embarrassing because they were all so on it.
2: Then in the end, women reborn, you know, are rid of this skin, this dress. And then reborn with white, clear, to the surface. Actually, they come to help just to be rid of this love, this past, to reborn and to go in the end to the light on the surface.
4: the weather said, you either do it today or tomorrow it's going to rain. It's very, very windy and my makeup is running everywhere.
0: It was shit. Everything went wrong. My hair was all over the place. My makeup was everywhere. It was a bit of a shame. We had a crazy day. It was freezing cold.
4: I'm always cold on the shoot. It's like a constant theme. Oh, it's like a tent now. I like it.
0: And we thought, yeah, but it's going to look beautiful. And it was just too crazy. The wind was too mad. So Gautier flew to England to fix it and to make this beautiful shot that we have at the beginning, which I think is kind of calmer and more simple and more thoughtful. I don't lie, but you don't lie, my mind, it ain't changing. The feeling that I was trying to get across is definitely there now. I actually jumped off of a cliff. Okay, I landed on a little bit of a hill there, but it was traumatizing. So I'm glad we got the new shot.
1: So the two main jobs for this video involve the colour correction, so creating a consistent colour grade overall and making sure the colours are nice and vibrant.
5: And the other job was involving setting up the environment by taking the original plate footage from, you know, the underwater shots and removing some of the background elements that could be in there. So that could be a bit of underwater equipment, a diver, the back wall. So we'd have to take and isolate the dancers and then replicate the background and an environment which looks like it's under the sea.
1: To do the colour correction, we had to isolate specific colours using colour selection techniques. And then we would touch that up with a bit of rotoscope work so we could just select the colour of the dress, and then we could, for instance, make that colour a lot brighter.
5: The thing I enjoyed most about working on this project was working with unique footage like this. Some of the projects that we've worked on, we've obviously got footage from a studio shoot or from a green screen, and actually to have some video taken underwater was something completely different. So it was really refreshing to work with that footage and to create from that some beautiful shots.
6: It was an amazing weekend, very trying, but have a fine front of me, a very amazing partner for a weekend. She was in, she did everything we need to do for the project. She was courageous, she went over she was expecting to do, and she gave me a lot of gift, and I thank you.
0: Is it?
7: That's a wrap, baby. Woo!

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If you're going through pain, I'll go through the pain with you. You know, if you're celebrating, I'll celebrate with you, you know. So it's just sort of saying, I will rise up for you.

0: It's like right in front of the stage is a bunch of people, and they're all spread out, mostly on the side because it's shade there. Some are over there, but.
1: Good evening, and welcome to the 21 Pilots CD release show. Right now, they are backstage getting ready to perform their hearts out for you. They would like to open the set with a new one, if that is all right with all of you. The song is entitled Guns for Hats, and it is the first track on their new album. Without further ado, I present to you all 20.

think about the generations and to say we want to make it a better place for our children and our children's children so that they know it's a better world for them and think they can make it a better place.

Hey, can we just have one kind of hurry? 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Stop it for a second. Because I was scared to death. So then, can I just do it one more time, though? Can I just do it one more time? Mm-hmm.

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1: Damn!
2: Hit it!
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0: DNA. 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Radical, man.
1: Where will you be in 2045? 30 million people right now are being wiped off the face of the planet by a disease they claim has no cure. In the matter of a blinking eye, all of us right now can testify. Take a stand, radical man.

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You want to know who's lit? Then listen to my song, I Got That Fire. I'm bad, like Michael Jackson. And shouts out to PBS Entertainment. Paper brings satisfaction.

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What's going on? Everybody got racks. 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

Tonight, I just want to talk to the ladies. Oh, fellows, you're cool, but girls, if you got a good man, you'd better keep him. Oh, I know you're saying right now, what does she know? Who is she to tell me about my situation? Well, I don't know your situation, but whatever it is, you should try to stay together. You know that big argument that you had the other night, remember? Well, today it's not nothing. Just don't let them leave you, honey. Because then you'll find out that it wasn't those real big things you loved about them. It was the real small things. Go on and laugh, but it's true. You know, things that you've seen 1,000 times around the house but never paid any attention to. Like helping with the groceries and helping in the yard and painting and repairing and paying the bills. But you know, now all I have is memories and regrets. I could have given our love a chance to grow, but no, I had to challenge it and be heard. Let me tell you something. That female liberation stuff, I don't know, sometimes I don't think it's worth it.

Edward, you think you got the... When I find out who you are, I'ma kick your ass. You know I'm crazy. I don't know why you thought it was a good idea to kidnap me. Ugly ass necklace. You think you Charlie's Angels? Ha ha ha ha. You wrong. You not that smart. You thought you was smart, but you ain't though. You thought you was gonna get rid of me. Now I got your necklace. Now you gotta come and get it.

0: Listen, kid. My daughter is, everything. She needs me as much as I need her. That means someday I have to let her go. And when I do, she needs to be with a man. Not a boy, which is what you are.
1: I love her.
0: Yeah, sure you do. I know what type of guy you are. Once upon a time, I used to be the same thing. You know what that means? That means one day you'll leave her for somebody else and break her heart. That can't happen.
1: You don't know us.
0: I don't want to. I don't want to know you. You need to get in your car and leave and don't come back. Because if you do, is that going to be good for you?
1: What would you do?
0: I'd hit the road.

Or from right here in the States, Mayor Hawthorne in the county. Visit Hooligans in Wonderland.

Yeah. Don't talk down to me, that's not gonna work now. Packed all my clothes and I moved out. I don't even wanna go to your house. Every time I sit on that couch, I feel like you lecture me. Eventually, I bet that we could've made this work and probably would've figured things out. But I guess I'm a letdown, but it's cool, I checked out. Oh, you wanna be friends now? Okay, let's put my fake face on and pretend now. Sit around and talk about the good times. That didn't even happen. I mean, why are you laughing? Must've missed that joke, let me see if I can find a reaction. No, but at least you're happy.

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Detroit niggas came up toting Glocks with all these smoking stocks. 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

0: Deuces.
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my mind on wreck and my brain. Shot a little Palestine, she with the gang. Shot a little A1 from Foxwell and Jane. Shot a little Izzy, she work as a stewardess. I should probably go and get her a plane. Jane. Three baby, I'm out of shackles and chain. Need my evil twin, we one in the same. Shot the machine from the woods, free 17 from the lane. RIP smoke is a shame, I'm bumping them all in the range. I love all y'all niggas the same. I wish this was back in the day, for real. 40 deep in the east end, we call it swimming in the deep end. My bitches playing P and D&M, and shorties don't listen to Weekend. They arching back and making knees bend, and they ain't graduate but they geeking. And they live in a crib with a cheap rent, yeah. And I wish I could dead all the beef in, and I wish I could dead all the diss and deceased friends. I wish we could be friends, probably sound like I'm preaching. The city might sleep in some peace then, but it's not realistic. What's realistic in money that we spend? 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

0: 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Roof. 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
1: I'm gonna hit an auction. 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
0: Sat down.
1: Navigate is when you're directing the energy.
0: And what's Webster?
1: Orchestrate is.
0: Where's Webster?
2: I mean, you're gonna be wrong. Orchestrate is.
0: But for what we're talking about, we're talking about the music. So.
1: Celebration.
0: Okay, I'm just
1: saying.
0: Just
1: a little thought. I like to navigate. I'm here to navigate. Mind, your body, and your soul through this musical journey.

0: about you back home. 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
1: Yeah, hell yeah. 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It's crazy when you're coming up in your own city. I'm pretty sure y'all dealt with this too. Mm-hmm. But it's like you're not cool in your city until you're cool outside of your city. Because everybody knows you, so they don't really want to call you by whatever name that everybody else calls you by. They just don't see you that way.
2: Okay.
3: Yeah. Yeah, I gotta be king of this shit. All my verses like painting a pic. All my verses, they came with a brick. 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
1: Nick, grandma said come in the motherfucking house. She not fucking playing with you. Get your stupid ass in the motherfucking house. 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I don't see no smirk on her face.
2: Yeah.

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Bloodstains on my fatherland. Bloodstains on my motherland. 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In the 23 little strands. Freddie Hubbard seen through the axe. 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

0: guitars. 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Only sung it and say cause they smart.
1: Then how did we come here? And tell me too, by what ill fortune did a prince turn into the reclusive hermit you are now, here on this desert isle? Was it because you found the world distasteful, or through the perfidy of some enemy? Is our island a prison or a hermitage? You've hinted at some mystery so many times.

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0: What do you say for Green Day? 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They'll be okay.
1: Hey, calm down, man. 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All right, easy, guys. Easy, people. Easy. We're here to have a little bit of fun. We are. Rock and roll. All right. Woo!
2: Well, that's a good way to fucking show someone how much man you are.
0: Let's hear it for the Earth,
3: which we're moving around so magnificently.
0: Let's hear it for all you mudheads out there. Okay, we're gonna rake and shovel and squeegee. And I would like to have some applause for these guys who've been holding down the front too. And doing their best to keep it, you know, awesome so nobody really gets hurt. Play hard, play fair, nobody hurt. These are the good old days. Thank you for sharing mud with me. In a few minutes, I'd like to really get down to earth and bring out a representative of one of my favorite charities on planet Earth from the Rainforest Action Network. But you guys gotta stop throwing shit and we gotta chill a little bit before I'm gonna bring out Randy Hayes. Now that's got some soul here. It's a air Deutschitz, lost sandal. One time Neil Cassidy said to me, "Boy, are my feet tired. It's a good thing I'm not a foot."
4: You're gonna back it up.
0: Well, fuck you guys. I'm gonna duck out of the way and bring out Randy Hayes in a bit.
5: Wire 6, mix what? Mix 4 of stealth rap. No.
6: I just read it as a 9 back there. You should have a
5: count. Okay, Chris, come look into that again, please.
7: 2-2. That was the best.
5: Okay, line down, correct. How far are you guys from the line check? Okay, I'm going to put Dave Elliott on headset. I'm leaving now.
8: Bye. What's my second?
5: Yes, that's correct. Side film.
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0: sound of Shock G. All right.
1: Trying to get with this chick for a month now. I need you to do me a favor.
2: No.
1: What do you mean no? I ain't even asked you nothing yet, and you're already saying no. Wait till I ask you a question.
2: All right, ask me.
1: Got this chick. I'm trying to get with her for a month now. Only thing is, though, I think she got something against blacks. You believe that? A Spanish bro with something against blacks. Even after the whole J-Lo and Ja thing, she got something against colors.
2: No.
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0: Who is he?
1: Don't open it yet. He's a local DJ. Works over at WNPG. He's sending the wrong message to our youth, and he needs to be handled. Open it.
0: I know him.
1: Yes, I know. So don't make this business personal.
0: What's he doing so wrong?
1: He's showing people how to do the love sign.

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You know, Miss is still super duper, but Prince couldn't get me change my name. 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

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Riding in a spaceship up and down the street, tooting at the fine women on the block he meet. Throwing down in the studios track by track, letting everybody know the Empire strike back. 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
0: Yo, I haven't seen you since I was born, 1987.
1: Hey, get the fuck out of here, nigga. 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
0: Family's great. I can't complain, bro. You know, doing these skits, working with Destiny and all of them, you know. That's albums out. I see your albums out. You working.
1: Yeah, still doing my DSR joints, you know, on the shirts and all that.
0: Definitely,
1: you know what I mean?
0: Bro, I got a dead ass get to the studio, but hit me on the gram. Let's chop it up, man. It's linked up again like old time.
1: I'm about to walk to my car now, man.
0: Definitely, bro.
1: Enough said.
0: Definitely.
1: Peace. 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How the fuck you got in my car, bro?
2: My bad.
1: Yo, how the fuck you got my keys, nigga? I just gave you a fucking pound, bro, up the block. How the fuck you even got over here, nigga?
2: Old habits.
1: Yo, get the fuck out my car. 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Nah, man. This nigga's fucking crazy, man. This nigga done stole my fucking key for me just giving him a pound, man. Some fucking habits is just hard to let it go, man. This some fucking crazy shit, man. Fuck this shit, man. Fuck, let me go to super. Yo, where the fuck is my wallet? This nigga say stole my fucking wallet. 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You playing too fucking much, man. 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Nigga, you know I got asthma. 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
1: 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Share this video. Hey, we got some breaking news, man. Hey, Moneybagg, yo. He just pulled the major chess move, y'all. Moneybagg, yo, just caught finesse 2 times on Hollins and North Hollywood. Moneybagg, yo, just caught finesse 2 times on North Hollywood Street and Hollins. Y'all got to understand, man. This some Moneybagg, yo, he know he finna get paid off. Moneybagg, yo, he just went live on IG. Moneybagg, yo, he just showed finesse 2 times chain, the same chain that Jay Prince and them gave him. Hey, y'all got to really look at the fact that this is something that Moneybagg, yo, probably get booked from this. Y'all got to look at the fact that Moneybagg, yo, he got CMG that just let him go. They just released him. Y'all got to understand, man. Moneybagg, yo, he on the rampage right now, man. This is something that we all know that Moneybagg, yo, he going to really regret this at the end. Y'all got to look at the fact finesse 2 time cousin went on FaceTime with Moneybagg, yo, right after he got off IG Live. I hate when these rappers go live for 10, 15 seconds, act like something wrong with their phone. I want y'all to really look at the fact that Yo Gotti, he not too happy about his artist, man. He not too happy about the fact that Moneybagg, yo, feel he deserves way more, all because basically everybody got put before him. So Moneybagg, yo, got to go out and get it himself. Like, you got to understand, the shows is not working out for Moneybagg, yo. He got so many shows canceled, so many shows. Like, they ran up on him in the show, which had to basically cancel the whole venue from everything. So y'all got to look at that as Moneybagg, yo, is really going through tough times right now. And I want to really let y'all know that Young Dolph, he happy about what's really going on. If you really pay attention to it, like, he happy that everybody ran for him, but he not happy the fact that Moneybagg, yo, feel that he tough now. And since he gone, Moneybagg, yo, wasn't even going live until, like, after Young Dolph got sent up. Like, this how you know when people play a part in something. And I know a lot of people feel that Moneybagg, yo, didn't have a part in it. If you feel that Moneybagg, yo, didn't have a part in it, I want y'all to throw that in the comment section. But if you really feel your intuition saying that Moneybagg, yo, was in the Bentley at Makita's that day, like, y'all could throw that in the comment section, man. So I want to let y'all know, like, finesse 2 times cousin, he one of them guys. He from the street. He don't play no games with nobody. And whatever beef that Moneybagg, yo, and finesse 2 times had, he should have kept it between them. Because when you bring somebody family member into this, like, they real life, like, gotta really, like, get back at you for everything that you did to their peoples, because they not finna let their peoples get humiliated at all for nothing. So you gotta look at the fact that Moneybagg, yo, took his shirt off and everything, like, he was ready to fight, but he played a dumb move. Because why would you snatch the chain? Like, you gotta understand, the people around finesse 2 times then had a blick on them. If they had the blick on them, y'all know for a fact Moneybagg, yo, would have lost everything. So y'all got to look at the fact Moneybagg, yo, ran up on finesse 2 times. Like, who gave you the location? Like, you got to understand, the people in your circle, they'll be the first one to really hurt you, man. And it goes back to the whole saying when they say you really got to watch who you hang around, because the people who you hang around, the only ones know your whereabouts, and they the only ones that can easily get to you quicker than anybody. So if you pay attention to it, Moneybagg, yo, got up out that jam, but it's like, man, Moneybagg, yo, really ain't going, he ain't going to really be able to go far with this, because you already stole the flow. Now you still in chains now. Now you got to understand, Moneybagg, yo, you made a dumb decision, man. I keep telling y'all, like, when y'all make dumb decisions, man, y'all regret it and then sit back and be like, man, why did I do that, man? Now they finna come at me sideways. No, Moneybagg, yo, you should have just stayed did what you did. They said Dirk gave you $500K to have a little partnership with the whole OTF after what happened with the whole the whole Moneybagg Yo and Yo Gotti. Like, y'all gotta understand, man, this is something that we all know for a fact that Moneybagg Yo ain't got that much money saved from all the money that he been spending. Y'all see what he been doing. He really, in a minute, he gonna have to pawn the truck. He gonna have to really like trade the truck in or either sell a truck so that he can be able to get some money off the Bentley. So this goes to show that at the end, man, Moneybagg Yo, he tried to realize, like, go from 0 to 100 on Finesse Two Time. But you gotta understand, once Finesse Two Times saw that he snatched the chain, Finesse Two Times tried to reach for him, but they pulled Finesse Two Time back, like, no, man, think about your career. Moneybagg Yo instantly took right off. And then next thing you see is Moneybagg Yo hopping in a black Jeep truck. Then you

0: safety gap. This is something that keeps going on, and this is a revolving door. We need to really open our eyes. It's like he in distress right now. Like, he want that chain. This was his chain that was given to him by his people. Like, you can't never take nobody. You can't take nothing from nobody and think that you're going to get away with it. We all know for a fact that you can't get away with nothing that's done in the light. Whatever's done, like, you got to understand, whatever's done in the dark come to the light. Moneybag, yo, he real life ain't got no backup behind this, because don't nobody, especially Yo Gotti, consider nobody taking nothing from nobody. Like, you got to understand, Yo Gotti hold the business up. Yo Gotti don't want his corporation known to be thieves. He don't want nobody looking at them like they going to steal. That'll stop promoters from even promoting them, because the promoters will think they'll try to finesse them out the contract with doing the shows at the venues. So y'all got to understand how this really worked. This is something that we all know. Moneybag, yo, he going to be stuck after this. Like, what you going to do with the chain? You can't really do nothing with the chain, because the chain, every time somebody get a chain made, before you even pun it or anything, the first thing they ask, where this come from? And then they look at the initials and the engravings on the back of the chain right there by the piece where you can connect the whole chain together. So this goes to show that Moneybag, yo, really going to have to sell it on the street. If he sell a chain anywhere else, they going to know that that's finesse two times chain. Y'all got to understand the distinctive change that they have, man. And I know Moneybag, yo, he think that he got away smooth, but I'm not taking a side. Like, I rock with Dolph. At the end of the day, throw them PREs in the comment section if y'all rock with Dolph. We know that Finesse Two Times was one of his, basically, his hounds, man. He was one of the shooters that go out there and do whatever they got to do for him. Like, y'all got to understand, Finesse Two Times was put into play. And if Dolph never got sent up, Finesse Two Times have been assigned with Dolph once he got out, because they already talked about it. This is something that we all got to really pay attention to, because if we don't open our eyes, we won't really know the next move that the op's making. So you got to understand, Moneybag, yo, op, Finesse Two Time, he not really finna let up off this. Finesse Two Times finna really shut everything down. And it's like a female move that Moneybag, yo, did by even running off after he snatched the chain. You can't run off after you snatch the chain, man. You got to stand right there and do what you got to do, because you the one that hopped out the Jeep. Ain't nobody tell you to hop out the Jeep. We all know for a fact that everybody that was in that Jeep, they already told you, don't do it, man. You making a bad mistake. Don't do it. But he see them standing over there in the crowd. Y'all got to understand, they could have fired them trucks up. They could have instantly fired them trucks up so quick. And we all know for a fact that if they would have fired them trucks up, the wrong person would have got sent up, which would have caused the domino effect, which would have led to Finesse Two Times being back up in the joint. And we don't need him back in the feds at all, because he got to make the good music out here. Because you see what happened to Dolph, man. Makita's daddy, old man, they real life got something coming for him. And this is coming from the sources in Memphis. They said that the Makita's indictment coming soon, and y'all got to really pay attention to it, man. And I hope y'all really, like, look at Moneybag, yo, and be like, man, why would you do that, man? I want y'all to let me know if y'all rock with PRE or if you rock with CMG, man. Get in the comment section.
1: Yeah, yeah. What it do? It's your boy Young Cap. NG Black in the building. Motown Jones on the instrumental. We about to show them something that they ain't never seen, man. We the rising kingdom from the underground. We putting it down with the realest worldwide vibes. And the fires of hell.
2: Yeah.

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0: Yeah. 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
1: Yo, Shaq. Yo, tell the buzzer to see it, man.
0: Yo.
2: Hey, yo. Hey, yo. Tombstone Village. A soldier's grave. The Cobra trial. Firing games. Had a fish, fish, lot of spit, potato script, terror on the Gaza Strip. Hey, yo, Tombstone Village, a soldier's grave, the Cobra trial, firing games, maneuver, had a fish, fish, lot of spit, potato script, terror on the Gaza Strip.

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What's up, shit?

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1: It's like David and Goliath in the wind. 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
0: first, huh? 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El Shad, Shadow Moses, with that motherfucker over there in the corner, Mantis, you drunk? Oh, you here? 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

0: speaker and phono pickup design for a wide range of frequencies.
1: All right, ladies and gentlemen, we got our next caller. Hold on, real quick. Let's get this one. Okay, this must be a call-a-thon in like New York. Y'all must have just I probably got more people listening to the ambient New York than WBLS. Oh, I wish it was like that, ladies and gentlemen. Next up on the phone, we got Caper. Caper calling in. Where you calling in from?
2: I'm calling from the Bronx, New York.
1: Bronx, New York. There you go. And you're calling in the 88.1 KWVA. You know this is a radio station, right?
2: That's right. I know I'm on KWVA 88.1, University of Oregon Radio. That's right.
1: There you go. And explain to the audience who you are, what you do, how you do it, and Hip Hop IM, and just the radio airwaves are yours.
2: All right. Well, my name's Caper. I represent DSR, the Star Stars Records. We on two tracks on the Hip Hop IM compilation album produced by Supreme, which is a dope album. Definitely a dope album. And basically, I rap, I produce, I make beats, I shoot music videos, I do photography, I make websites, I do graphic design, all kinds of stuff. I'm like a one-man team, but I got my whole team and stuff like that going on as well. On this album, particularly produced by Supreme, I gotta say that he did it, you know, he did it justice, because it's just pure raw hip-hop, which is missing nowadays. And I feel that the way what he did with the album, he's basically giving everybody an opportunity to have a taste of what real hip hop sounds like and what it is and the messages that's behind the music. And we're all giving like great positive messages as well.
1: There you go. And what's up with the Hip Hop IM compilation? How'd that get put together, and how'd you get to be a part of it? And and the tracks that are yours that's on there, explain it. What's going on?
2: Well, it was Supreme that hit us up and with the idea of the project of trying to, you know, make something positive. Because, you know, like, we got tired of the stuff that's being played on the radio. It's watered down, and it doesn't have a good message. You know, everything's just a negative message. So we wanted to create something that has a positive message with some dope boom-bam, you know, boom-bap beats. And something that'll easily catch your ears once you listen to all the tracks, so everything is raw. There's not even a single song on that album that I could say is whack. Everything is on there is banging. And we got together, and then he got some more other dope artists as well. Everybody put their music in together, and, you know, he just made sure to always properly keep us in tune of what we're trying to do with the message, with the album. So he fully produced it.
1: Yeah. I'm listening to some tracks now, and we already had Automatic, Ruthless Mars, Epidemic, and Automatic. Right?
3: Yeah.
1: Did I get it right?
3: Yeah.
1: I'm sorry, man. I'm just juggling a lot of stuff right now. But what's up, man? What do you got?
3: Hold on.
2: Two tracks on that.
1: Go ahead. You up.
2: All right. We are two tracks on that album. One is The Order, which has me, my artist MC Star, Red Rebel, and Sinister. And then the other track is The Truth Hurts. And it has me and my artist Smarts and Infinite. And if you really listen to those songs, they got some real deep meaning behind everything that we're saying. We're talking about the things that's happening now, or either stuff from the past, or just general things that people should actually see and face and learn how to adapt and learn how to change.
1: There you go.
3: Yeah, I appreciate y'all doing that, because, like you said, a lot of artists, man, Everything is negativity. Everybody, they don't put their soul, they don't put their heart and soul into the music. And I see that y'all doing that, and that's what's up.
2: Thanks, man. I appreciate it. It's kind of hard for them to do that because a lot of it, what they put on music is lies or just stuff just to sell, just to make money. They don't care about the music. They just care about the money. There's a difference with us as independent artists, and we've taken our careers into our own hands, and that's what we're doing with Supreme. We've taken our career into our own hands, and we're doing everything ourselves. We're becoming that machine, and we're pushing everything ourselves. So we on different he got us distributed through different venues or online, like Amazon, iTunes, Spotify, Google Play. We're everywhere. Everywhere that a major could go, that's where we are. We're on there. And if you want the actual cyclops.com, that's cyclopz.com, and you'll get the actual CD,
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2: which is something that, you know, I think everybody should get because that's part of history right there.
1: What was that again? 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
1: There you go. And also like Spotify and iTunes. I mean, the Hip Hop IM, it's all over. It's
2: everywhere. You can you can find it on Google Play. You got an iPhone. It's on iTunes. It's everywhere. Everywhere. There's no way that anybody can say that they can't find real hip hop. Well, we're giving it to you on every different level with every different venue online that you could possibly find.
1: I heard they're going to be rocking it in Cuba pretty soon. They done opened the borders.
2: That'll be awesome.
1: I heard they got the Spanish version coming out soon.
2: Maybe, right? You never know. I'm bilingual. You never know.
1: Right. Ruthless Mars, he's trying to get it up there in Mars and Jupiter and all those planets, so I think it's going to be a hit.
2: Let the aliens listen.
1: Yeah, he got the bleaky aliens with the type of accents listening. What do you guys say, girl?
5: Oh, I'm all for the positivity as a new mother. Like, I definitely want to show my daughter real hip-hop, real stories, real struggle, so then she can appreciate everything, because at the end of the day, she is our new generation.
1: Yeah.
2: I agree, and that's why all we could do is just give them the right tools, and then they can make better decisions in their lives. You know, if they're always listening to the negative things, that's how they grow up, you know, feeling negative about themselves or others. But if you always provide them with something that's positive, like the music that we're dropping, and we make sure that we make the music in a way that is easier for the fans to listen to and easy for the fans to repeat those kind of, you know, the words that we're saying, so then it creates that circle of positivity.
1: Yeah, man. That's cool. And the airwaves is yours. You want to give a shout-out to anybody or anything?
2: Well, I want to give a shout-out to Supreme, of course. I want to give a shout-out to Get Right Music. I want to give a shout-out to DSR, Dark Stars Records, PR, ISA. I want to give a shout-out to my fams and my kids. And just the world and everybody listening, I want to give a big shout out to you guys for, you know, giving us a chance and opportunity to be able to speak to you guys and be interviewed and put this music out.
1: There you go. Now, 88.1 KWVA, they love these things. They're called our legal IDs. And you can say whatever you want to say, but you got to get in there somehow. You listen to 88.1 KWVA Eugene, Oregon. So you may get toast if you hit it. So you want to try it real quick? Your name's Caper.
2: Sure.
1: Hip Hop IM. You're listening to 88.1 KWVA, University of Oregon Radio, Eugene, Oregon. Just something like that.
2: Hey, yo, it's Caper, representing DSR, an artist on the Hip Hop IM album. I'm over here at KWVA 88.1, Eugene, Oregon.
1: There you go, buddy. Hey, thanks a lot, man. We really appreciate you taking your time out of your day to call in. And we're listening to it now. I think I'm listening to a cut from Epidemic. And I think it's Zombie Relations. I don't know if that's on a Hip Hop IM album. But, yeah, we got to get Supreme in, and we got to do a station ID at the top of the hour. Yeah, any shout outs real quick? You gave your shout outs and everything?
2: I gave out the shout outs. And Zombie Retaliation, that's from the album as well.
1: Okay. All right, buddy. Hey, thanks a lot. We'll be tuning into your music and getting it out to the people.
2: Thank you. And once before I let you go, you can check out the music on darkstarsrecords.info. That's DarkStarz records at, you know, dot info. And then you'll find us there on Twitter. You can find us at darkstars. On Instagram, you can find us at darkstarsrecords. We everywhere. Just Google it.
1: Oh, you Google. Can you spell Google for our new creative viewers, please? No, I was serious.
2: You serious?
1: No, I'm just joking. All right. Hey, Caper, thanks for calling in once again, and we really appreciate your time and getting this interview out to the people in the Willamette Valley. Thanks a lot.
2: Anytime. Thanks a lot, guys.
1: Thanks a lot.
5: Thank you.
1: Cheers. All right.
2: Peace.
1: All right. So we got Caper G Dark from Bronx, New York. Always. Okay. Sabrina called me. All right. There you go. So what do you think about that?
3: Man, I think they got a little movement going on.
5: They definitely do. It's positivity all the way.
4: Yo, peep the butter leather and the diamonds on my neck. Get the fuck out of here, man. We spit that shit around here, motherfucker. Yo.

Before you give your attention to me, I'd like you to give your attention to the person sitting next to you, to the person sitting behind you. See, political circumstances.